help. Their volunteers are great, because without them, it just wouldn't be the same. Anyway, ding ding on Thursday between 12:30 and 4. Our very own bike library is only steered by the wonderful Jan Nesbitt and kept rolling by our peloton of mechanics and helpers. Get along, sign up, get yourself a bike. Once you have a bike, ride it down to the Memorial Hall for 7:30 in the evening and to the next electrifying session of the Pai Kakiki Table Tennis Club and the Ponganauts, apparently. Pai Kakiki Table Tennis Association, or something irreligiously called Ping Pong Pai, is a social weekly gathering, and it is more social than anything else, folks. Over the nets, in the winter months, May to September-ish. They use the word ish here because they work quite collectively in casualty. There is no skill level required. Kids are welcome, but they should be able to get the ball over the ball on the table. Not something that's easy for baby goats. Children welcome too. At the other end of the spectrum, some members are actually quite good. Come and join the Ponganauts. They're out of this world! Then on Friday the 8th of May, between 9:30 and 11, again at the Memorial Hall, it's Tai Chi with Maybeth. Here you can boost your energy and learn something new. Tai Chi is beneficial for health and balances body and mind. We've interviewed Maybeth about her Tai Chi classes before, and it really does sound like great and very accessible and very rewarding to all. Don't worry about your mobility level. Just get down there and Maybeth will make you welcome and make it work for you. Talking of people we've had on to Pai, we've spoken to Renee from the Tool Library. This is open on Saturday mornings between 9 and midday in the Scout Hut in Campbell Park. 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Right, then on Saturday night in St. Peter's from 7 p.m, it's Resonant Groove. So I'm just going to get to that on here and play one of these guys. So just what a smooth segue this is on the music side. They're excited to welcome Zook. This has changed up quite a bit, hasn't it? For a special night of deep cinematic house, bass and groove-led dance. Introducing Zook, the electronic project from producer and synth wizard Ed Zuccolo. Described as an extraordinary journey into the physicality of deep bass with a taste for the cinematic. Zook's genre-fluid instrumental productions have been extensively road-tested on festival sound systems across Aotearoa. Over the last 20 years, Ed has honed his craft with the vibrant Wellington music scene, performing and recording with artists such as Trinity Roots, Troy Kingy, Drax Project, The Black Seeds, Rian Sheehan, Opoi, Keita and more. With roots in drum and bass, DJing and deep love of analog synths, particularly the iconic Mini Moog, Zook's sound blends jungle, dubstep, down-tempo house and ambient textures into something both powerful and transportive. This is music built for full-body listening and moving. 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Resonant Groove is a music-led dance space focused on connection, movement and good energy. 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It's an alcohol-free event, but hey, you might want to be interested in drinking plenty of water instead, if that's your thing.

0: that bit more of a blast of Zouk there. Back to the background playlist. And this is Up in the Sky, Emil Rehnquist Trio. I don't know if they'll be playing this sort of thing there. 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On Monday the 11th of May, and I don't really know the details of this, it's the Pai Kekiriki Walking Group. Email jengrant at actrix.co.nz. That's Jen Grant, J-E-N-G-R-A-N-T, at actrix, actrix.co.nz to find out more and get on the mailing list. Then on Tuesday the 12th of May at the Bowler over lunchtime, 12.30 to 2.30, you can only be digital seniors for help with all your IT needs. The following week it's Speakeasy, Bike Library, Tool Library and Sunday Morning Dance all over again. Nice! On Friday the 15th of May, Pai Kakariki local and now Labour's candidate for the upcoming general election, Sophie Handel will be having a cuppa and a catch-up in the bowler between 2 and 3.30. Afternoon tea is provided. Then on the 17th of May, from 4 till 6 in the afternoon, it's poetry and music with the Wingen and Prayer Collective at St. Peter's. And because it's some spoken word stuff, I'm going to keep this on in the background and play a track of theirs in a little minute, so you're not trying to listen to both. Look is a spoken word and musical karmic journey. One thing begets another. The poetry of Lindsay Rabbit, personal and political, witty and hyperbolic, deftly navigates the music of well-known New Zealand musicians Lucian Johnson, piano and saxophone, Tim Jarre, double bass and synth, and Andy Hummel, guitar soundscapes. Their distinct styles, colour and emphasis, the shifting moods of this unique album on Bandcamp under the Wing and the Prayer Collective. Andy Hummel will open the show with a set of songs. Door sales, $15 unwaged, $20 wage, discounted vinyl album, $50. Look, if you've ever heard Andy Hummel play, and he's associated with these guys, it's going to be fantastic. I'd go just to hear Andy play. He's that good. No, better. He's better than good. Get along. Did I mention how fantastic Andy Hummel is? Okay, so now we're going to hear a bit from the Wing of the Prayer Collective, if you'll just bear with me while I get that going. So, I'm going to try and get along to that because it's going to be very good.
1: The cosmic tribes shopping for images at the galactic supermarket. Jeff Cochran's grinning at a baby while Leonard Cohen charms its mother. Buy the fruit and veg, Nick Cave's chatting with Maori unfaithful. And lo, here comes the Maori Jesus rapping the song of himself and Tereo. On the bus, I catch the Ratna Brass Band playing outside a halfway house on Rimu Road. Getting off, I'm greeted by the ghost of Hemi Baxter, his face wrinkled with the tribal smile. Hey man, why talk so harshly? You become what you utter, bitter, unbecoming. Vicious judgments don't serve you well, amen. Tell us a soulful story. We're here, all ears. All words have a following. Say to blackbirds, philosophy, or cage fighting. Ask what you will, you'll get a reaction. Awake or asleep, especially asleep, talking through broken teeth. of forgetting and being forgotten. Of Sid Vicious and Johnny Rotten. Room temperature or as cold as stone. Dead man's shoes. Walk me home.
0: I left my mic up, didn't I? I did that. Maybe I should get along to Wednesday morning to learn how to do public speaking and all that sort of thing. So that was the Wing of the Pear Collective. I'm not able to connect on my Wi-Fi to play the next thing, so this is getting really interesting now. So I'm just going to look that up on here. If you'll just bear with me. Good news, though, is that the guests to talk about the next things are actually in the studio. So they can just say hello, and that would be good. If you could just say hello and say what you're going to talk about.
2: We can say hello. Why don't you go first, Tom?
3: Kia ora, it's Marie White from the PTA at the school, and I'm here to talk about the plant sale, the car boot, and also some great celebrations we've got coming up for the birthday, 140th birthday of the school.
2: Of course, the 140th birthday. And my name's Tenika. I'm here to chat a little bit about our Beats by Bingo Guilty Pleasures Bingo and Dance fundraiser for Paikakarihi FM in a couple of weeks' time. And very exciting about the plant sale. I will be going to that. My husband helps out at Potty Potters too.
3: Cool.
2: Yeah. So we'll be there.
3: I haven't even checked the weather yet. I'm hoping it's going to be fine. But fingers I'm crossed. Sure we will make it happen, whatever.
2: Yeah.
0: So normally what we do when we've got guests in is we play a bit of music so that I can talk to them and get everything calmed down, ready to go. But there, they've done that for me, so I can get the bit of music queued up. Because, technically, things aren't going well on the desk tonight. But so, anyway, and hopefully we've missed the adverts on here. So here's All You Fascist Bandaloos, a new release by Bette Midler.

0: It's not going to sleep. It's just not doing it anymore. Let me just do this. Put that down like that, because that's no good. Plug it back in.
1: Yeah.
0: Oh, my. That's not working at all, is it? No.
1: No.
0: Oh, my goodness me. I've actually got vinyl for later, which is going to be good. So I think we're just going to get straight into the chat, which makes it difficult for me to queue up this record because while I'm doing that.
1: Right.
0: Why don't you two introduce yourselves a bit more? Well, you just make a start. And I don't know if this, because this is a special pressing, I don't know if it's 45 or 33. So that's a trick for young players as well. So just excuse me a minute.
1: Put our mics on, Christian. We need our mics.
2: There you go. And we can chat about it.
3: Yeah.
2: Let's talk about the plant
3: sale, yeah.
2: Let's do it.
3: So this Saturday, 10 till 1 at the school, we have the annual autumn plant sale and also the car boot, which is returning. But also it is the 140th birthday of the school, so 1886. So that's a great milestone for the school. And the kids have been so busy in Term 1 doing history projects along with the museum. So thank you very much, the museum, for supporting them. And they did great projects, little dioramas, paintings, storytelling, and that's all still up in the school hall. So you can pop down on Saturday to see that with the tea rooms. Paddy will have his coffee machine, barbecue will be on, and also we have got quite a few car boot sales signed up. We are also doing some old school top town sports. So from 11 till 12, if you fancy having a tug of war or a sack race, or egg and spoon, come on down, and there might be a few prizes for that.
2: I was going to say, are there prizes?
3: We are hoping we might even do a kids versus parents, or you know, adults in the village tug of war. Have to see how that goes.
2: Love that idea.
3: I'm not sure if we'll go one for one or maybe just size.
2: Yeah.
3: And the potty potters, you know, amazing. They've been growing lots and lots of plants again. So your winter veggies are there. I think, as you say, your partner's going to help.
2: Yes,
3: as well.
2: My husband does help at potty potters, and I think he did say that the stock is looking very good and very full.
3: Yeah.
2: So there's a lot on offer.
3: Yes.
2: So peeps, bring down your wheelbarrows.
3: Yes. And I think there might even be a few wheelbarrows on hand to help if
2: that's
3: you get, you know,
2: very helpful.
3: Like me, if you go to shop and you're like, I'll just get one thing, and then you've got a box.
2: Of course. Always happens.
3: Yes.
2: Well, it's always such a bargain too. Too, man. Oh, yeah. They price things really well.
3: Yes, so you can get a whole lot of, they've got lots and lots of natives at the moment for $8, which, it's always great when you buy them here because they're growing here as well. So perfect time to be planting. And my mother-in-law, Robin, says that they've got heaps of strawberry plants, so also a good time to be planting.
2: That's
3: strawberries.
2: Good to know. Yeah.
3: And I must say, they planted a little kind of like display garden, which they call mother plants, which they take cuttings from, and that's beautiful and display at the moment, so that all the people from the garden will be there on hand to answer any of your questions as well, because they're so knowledgeable, aren't they?
2: They are. Yes. They love their gardens.
3: Yes. Yep.
2: Did you, what are you guys also doing for the 140th? Did you mention something about a dinner?
3: We are also doing a dinner and dance. My daughter is not very happy about it. That's for the adults.
2: Oh.
3: Yes, so she keeps pointing that out, that they're not invited, but, you know.
2: Yeah, what date is this?
3: So it's the same. It's next Saturday as well, from 6 p.m. till late, down at the Memorial Hall. It's a great dinner and dance. Kind of come as your favourite decade between 1886 and 2026. So you've got quite a lot of range from there. And yeah, there'll be a dinner, and also there's some bands playing with a mix of music across the decades as well. And so I think you can get tickets. The school Facebook page has put up the event, and that's got a link to it. If for some reason you can't get on the internet, just pop into the school office this week, and you can also talk to them there or email the PTA.
2: What's for dinner?
3: Oh, I believe we're having pulled pork with buns.
2: Nice.
3: And the deli is making us a whole lot of yummy salads. So,
2: yum.
3: Yes, and I believe there might be a vegetarian curry coming from Patrick.
2: Sounds amazing.
0: The deli does fantastic everything. I've been to their catered stuff before in some events. And very, very good indeed.
3: Mouth-watering.
0: Yeah.
3: So thank you. And also, I'd just like to say a massive thanks to Rutherford and Bond, who every single gala let us have that barbecue with the gas and everything for free. Mm. So thank you very much to them for letting us have that every single year. So that's great as well. Yeah.
0: Very good. And any particular car boots coming along?
3: Now
0: I've finished doing that, and then I can't use this, so I've had to go and find something else.
3: I'll do a couple of promos just for my daughter. She's also selling flowers. Her and Fire Lucha are partnering up, and Lucha's been painting some flowers, so they're doing a flower stall.
2: Cool.
3: And there's also a fantastic man from in the village doing a little display about electric cars.
0: Solar?
3: Yes,
0: how solar. How to save money on your electricity bill.
3: Yes.
0: If you're interested in saving
2: We've
0: money.
2: We've had this chat before.
0: You don't have to want to save money on your electricity bill.
3: Yes, so come on down. And also the other great couple of stands that are going to be there is the Pai Kakariki for Palestine. They are also doing a great,
0: cool.
3: They had a massive, great, you know, sale at the last October gala. So I'm sure they'll have some great stuff. And yeah,
0: wonderful T-shirts they had done as well, didn't they, last time? We had a great fundraiser at St. Peter's.
3: So great to have them back.
0: A lot of people went to that.
3: Yeah.
0: Very good. Some fantastic speakers there as well.
3: Yeah.
0: Well, lots to look forward to there.
3: It is.
0: The school's always
3: a
0: good time. It is a busy day.
3: It is a busy day, yeah. I think we were trying to think about for the dinner and dance, you know, what could we do that's a bit, you know, old school? And we're thinking we might even bring the, you know, how you had your classic school photos in the library on your bench, you know,
0: your
3: satin height. I think we might bring the benches down and we can maybe have a few mock class photos.
2: Cute.
3: Yep. I think that will be good.
2: That's awesome.
0: Right. And Julia has not been the head there for 140 years.
3: No.
0: Not at all.
3: She
0: is incredible head,
3: she is.
0: Isn't she?
3: She is,
0: The experience, the children, my two went there. And they came from a very, very structured education system when we lived overseas in France into this. And they just didn't know what had hit them. They went to school in a low-rise office block with no playground or anything. They sort of had to go down the road to an empty playground. But the thought, when they came home and saw that there was just like grass, they're like, the school's got grass and that's their play equipment. Well, what is going on? And the classrooms were big. And they had no homework either, which was quite a thing, even though, you know, they were relatively young at the time. And it's such a vastly different educational experience for them.
3: Yeah.
0: And so good for them to come home and be among ordinary Kiwis doing ordinary Kiwi things. It's just wonderful.
3: Yeah.
0: And that's really down to Julia and all the team.
3: Yeah. There. I must say,
0: such a place.
3: You know how
0: place.
3: They have the kind of, I don't know what you tagline about the home of the barefoot learner.
0: Yeah. Mm.
3: And my daughter Maya uses that an excuse all the time as to why she doesn't need to wear shoes. We go to leave the house, she's like, but I'm from the home of the barefoot learner. I don't have to put my shoes on. Yeah. I'm like, oh, well, yes, I assume.
0: Fair enough.
3: Yeah.
0: I tell you, some of the, when we lived in France, if anyone had gone outside with bare feet, or you'd have been in pack and save and someone was running around bare feet, I don't know what they would have said.
3: Called the police.
0: Oh, yeah. It's sort of getting on that way, I think.
3: Yes.
0: Yeah. So, Tanika, so Mistress Viv, do you know, she's like famous raconteuse, but does anyone know who she really is?
2: Oh, with the fundraiser, the show. Yes, Mistress Viv. She's kind of like a character that I created that is just kind of, she's kind of like your auntie that, you know, every family get together, she always has a bit too much. You know, she's that neighbor that is lovely, but sometimes a bit inappropriate. Like,
0: she couldn't come on here, could she?
2: No, it's too much work, man. It's too much work.
0: She was invited. And it was too much work at the back end for the radio station with the Broadcasting Standards Act. Is that?
2: Yes. She's not super radio friendly. Yeah, probably, but.
0: So it's R18, our event, isn't it?
2: Yeah. The show is R18. I know there's some youngins that might want to try and sneak in there anyways, but that's up to them and their parents, I suppose.
0: Right.
2: But
0: So but yes, Mistress Vivis is just not. Yeah, she's just going to bowl on regardless.
2: Yeah, yeah, that's right. Yeah. The show won't change. No.
0: And what day, which that's is that Saturday? Saturday 2 weeks. Saturday the 16th.
2: That's
0: isn't
2: right.
0: It?
2: So Saturday the 16th. Because of course we had to reschedule it because we had it in April, but then we had all that crazy weather bomb happen.
0: Yeah.
2: And we were on like orange. Storm watch,
0: yeah,
2: or whatever. So we kind of just had to pull the plug on it. It was unfortunate because we had organised everything, but it was just—it's our only one fundraiser that we do for the station for the year. So we're trying to really
0: because we're not having the vinyl fair.
2: No vinyl fair this year. Yeah. So it's just that kind of really trying to get as many bods as we can through the doors and not just rely on just the village, you know. So we're trying to get the wider community.
0: Have you been to a Beats by Bingo?
3: I have not, but I think they had her at the Ramadi School fundraiser.
2: Yes, and I did the Ramadi South School fundraiser.
3: Someone had said, oh, you know, you should do one. They're fantastic. It's the school. And we had started talking about it, and then we saw this great poster, and we were, oh, you guys are doing one already. So
0: it is a good time. Yeah. It's a very, very good time.
3: I will definitely be buying some tickets.
2: We should definitely be
3: making some tickets.
2: Yeah, well, you know, come along, man, and then you can kind of scope it out. And I mean, the hall here at the school would be perfect to do a show here.
0: Mm. Yeah, and it is a show, really, isn't it?
2: Yeah.
0: I mean, there is actually a bingo component to it, but that's just a platform.
2: The whole musical bingo
0: for Mistress
2: Viv,
0: really.
2: We're going to do some funny, silly games and stuff. I always like to bring people up and give them a hard time. You know, it's great fun to watch people squirm.
3: Do you know if Mistress Viv has her own bingo numbers? Like, are they a bit spicy? You know?
2: Yes.
3: Rather than legs 11?
2: Yes, definitely. Yeah. So I got two shows. So Mistress Viv does Beats by Bingo and Bitchin' Bingo is my other show that I do. And Bitchin' Bingo is the traditional bingo call with the big ping pong balls. And of course, every ball has its own unique call. I usually have about about 4 or 5 calls for each ball that I kind of have on rotation. But yeah, they're not very radio friendly. But yeah, they're lots of fun though.
3: Fantastic.
2: But yeah, we're not going to do that show for this
0: one. It's the Beats.
2: We're just doing the
0: format is
2: the musical.
0: You
2: bingo.
0: Get a bingo card with, instead of numbers on it, you get the names of songs, don't you?
2: That's right. Yes.
0: And this isn't. They're not the most difficult songs in the world to recognize, are they?
2: They're very broad. They're very, like, the average, you know, general person population kind of. You try to make them as broad as possible. Because I do lots of these shows at things like bars and pubs and, you know, fundraisers and corporate shows. So it's got to be for, like, the general public, you know? So a lot of it is, like, radio stuff. Like, you know what I mean?
0: Yeah, there is a lot of radio stuff.
2: Yeah.
0: But the crowd really gets into it, don't they? And they are singing along all the rest of it.
2: That's the whole point, is just to have a bit of a sing-song.
0: No one's trying to, like, shh, don't let anyone else know what this song's called. Because it's like, as if anyone doesn't know.
2: That's right.
0: It's just ridiculous.
2: So like a quiz where you have to, and you don't have to be, like, musically savvy. You know, if you want to use Shazam, you can. But I will judge you greatly for using Shazam. Yeah. People do. But yeah, it's just about kind of getting together and just having a laugh.
0: It's certainly a laugh.
2: And winning some prizes. We've got some great prizes up for grabs. We've got some raffles. And we're going to play some little games. And then, of course, we have all our DJs that are going to come in and play some sets and have some dancing.
0: Yeah, and we've sort of revamped the musical lineup for afterwards to continue the vibe that you create. Because it's like there's a lot of 80s and 90s music.
2: That's right.
0: In the show.
2: Yes.
0: And so it's like everyone gets really going on that. And you want to continue.
2: It will be. It'll be a lot of that vibe. I'm probably going to do stuff from like 70s, 80s, 90s, 2000s. That's going to be the kind of era.
0: But nothing unfamiliar.
2: No.
0: No,
2: you'd know all of it.
3: I might be able to pull out my outfit from the 80s.
2: Yes, because of course the theme, which is very broad, is Guilty Pleasures. Because that's like one of the, obviously the rounds that we do is Guilty Pleasure songs. So it's songs you love to hate. It's, you know, Spice Girls and like Peter Andre and Macarena and all sorts.
0: I don't know much about Peter Andre,
2: it's great.
0: To be honest.
2: Those washboard abs, come on.
0: Oh, me? No, I don't think so. I don't have a six pack. It's more of a party seven, this one. Yeah,
2: but yes, come everybody. It's only $20 on the door too. It's cheap as chips, man.
0: It's cheap as
2: $20 for all of that entertainment. So
0: and there's prizes. Even. You said you got like
2: we got prizes,
0: and raffles.
2: Yeah, and we got raffles. We got a lot of the community have kind of come together and given us some prizes to give away. And I got a sponsorship from Orho Wines.
0: Oh yeah,
2: it's got some nice sparkling.
0: Where are they?
2: Wine.
0: Where are they from?
2: Up in Orho, further up.
3: Mm-mm.
2: Yeah, I'm saying that right?
3: Yeah,
2: it's Orho.
3: Yeah,
2: Orho.
3: Yeah. And yeah. I always, is it Monaco?
2: Yeah, that's
0: yeah.
2: the one.
0: Yeah, yeah, yeah. Oh, yeah, yeah, yeah.
3: Yeah.
0: So are they still Kapiti, or are they creeping on Horowhenua?
2: No, you're right. It's Horowhenua. It's bordering. Yeah, yeah. yeah it's bordering. It's right on the border.
0: Right.
2: Yeah.
3: I'll just tell you one claim to fame I've got. I'm hopeless at quizzes. And I remember many years ago being at the pub and they had a music round.
2: Oh,
3: and
2: yeah.
3: They were playing theme songs.
2: Yes.
3: And I was like, I know this one. And it was the Antiques Roadshow theme song.
2: And you were like, that's like, me.
3: It's me.
2: Tick.
3: Yep, done it.
2: They're like, we'll keep you on the team just for that one.
0: I was on there and they refused to value me.
2: I do a theme song round too.
3: Oh, great.
2: Yeah, it's actually really popular.
3: Yeah.
2: Yeah.
0: All right.
2: Just theme songs.
0: Just
2: like
0: theme songs.
2: Movie and TV theme songs, yeah.
0: Right.
2: We're not going to do that this one, but.
0: Right.
2: But I got like 17 rounds on rotation.
0: Goodness me.
2: So we do like rock or like, you know, Anzac, which is like my Kiwi and Australian music.
0: Is there sort of Norwegian prog?
2: No, but I mean, no. If you want to submit a playlist, can you provide me with 75 songs? Because that's what I need.
0: I can provide you with 75 prog songs based around Norway, Scandinavia, into Poland, that sort of it.
2: Yeah.
0: I'd be the only one that knew any of them.
2: Yeah, you'd win every time,
0: they'd
2: wouldn't you?
0: No, everyone wins because they'd all get to hear them.
2: Yeah.
0: And you'd have to play them in full until, you know, just so they could become more familiar with them.
2: Yeah.
0: And some of them are like 18 minutes long.
2: Yeah, I'll
0: so how long
2: it.
0: Have you got for the show?
2: it's only 30 seconds per song, man.
0: 30 seconds per song. I think we'll be doing that somehow. People disrespect prog. It's just outrageous.
2: I'll think about it.
0: All right. So just to recap then. So school plant sale is next Saturday the 9th. And what
3: 10
0: time?
3: 1.
0: 10 till 1.
3: Yep.
0: And you can still book a boot.
3: Yes, you
0: can't
3: can.
0: You?
3: Yes.
0: And where do you go to book? Where do you find the information,
3: the link to go through? I think the easiest way, if you're listing, I mean, there's various links on Facebook, but just email paikakarikischoolpta@gmail.com and we can send you through the link. Or if you're on Facebook, the school Facebook page also has the event on it with the link in it. Yep. And come down at 11 a.m. for the old school Top Town games if you fancy yourself taking out the village, you know, egg and spoon race title for the year. So, yeah.
0: Okay.
2: Yeah, we'll definitely be there.
0: And then the Saturday after that, the 16th, 6:30 till late at St. Peter's, $20 on door. Guilty Pleasures, Mistress Viv.
2: Bingo and Dance.
0: R18.
2: Yeah.
0: Just,
2: fundraiser for,
0: sort
2: the,
0: of been warned.
2: For the station.
0: Yeah. Fundraiser for the station. And it is, it's a really good night. All right. So a slight change of plan with the music, because now I'm playing a CD that I've pulled off the shelf because the other things I'd lined up are in the bin. So, because of technical issues. But there we go. Thank you ever so much for coming in. Thank you for saving my bacon and being here to talk.
2: Anytime.
3: Thank you very much. Thank you. And make sure you check out the electric cars. Save yourself
0: some
3: money.
0: Oh, yeah, I better get some arranged, eh? No, but I can, I'm not going to go on about that. This isn't about me. All right. See you.
2: See you later.
0: Bye. So, I found a Peter Gabriel CD, so that's all right. Here's Games Without Frontiers.

0: goodness, for old school technology, it's like CDs. I've also got some vinyl for later, which is a godsend because I'd not been able to connect to the internet. And then the things that did connect to the internet wouldn't play through the desk. So that was that. Mariah McMillan's joined us. Kia ora, Mariah.
1: Kia ora, Christian. How are you?
0: I'm all right.
1: Besides your technical.
0: But I'm a professional.
1: You're professional, so I am a professional.
0: No one would have noticed anything going on with the show.
1: Not at all.
0: All the filling that was going on by my guests.
1: No.
0: None of that.
1: It was all planned.
0: But we're here to talk about sort of more serious things, but also the positive side, the community side, and how people can find community in also often very difficult situations.
1: Yeah. So we are, so for those who are, keep a keen eye on our Facebook group, then the Paikakariki Facebook group, then you'll know that I kind of said a month or two ago, I said, is anyone hosting a pink ribbon breakfast, which is the annual fundraiser by the Breast Cancer Foundation? And lots of people wrote back and said, no, I'd help organise. And so then I thought, okay, let's do one. And so now we have a Paikakariki pink breakfast happening on 23rd of May at 9:30 a.m. The tickets are $20 or $10 for kids who are 10 or under. You can buy tickets with cash from Finns, or you can go to Facebook, or you can find the Paikakariki Pink on the Pink Breakfast fundraiser page, and then you can just put a comment in saying that you'd like to. You can just sort of pay for tickets directly on there and just make a mention that you'd like some tickets. We've already got some people doing that. So we've got a special on-hand courier who is going around, and once you've bought online, they're taking the physical tickets. We did some pretty tickets and putting them in your letterbox for you.
0: Are they nicely printed?
1: They weren't all letterpress printed, but we did. We did do a little pink flower on them, which was okay. In our studio, or Joe's studio, really, right. Yeah.
0: And the event itself is at Finns?
1: No, because the tickets
0: from Finns.
1: Tickets, you buy the tickets from Finns.
0: Yeah.
1: If you've got cash, or you can buy them online. And no, the event is at St. Peter's. And although it is obviously a solemn topic, and there are many people in the village who are dealing with the issue of breast cancer, and in various ways, it will be a lovely event. We've got, we're very lucky to have Steph Casey coming and performing for us. We've got Yulia is doing flowers, honey flower flowers for the tables. We've got Kibosh on board, who are going to help out with food. So we're really hoping to present. One of the committee members, I quote, said, I want everything to be delicious. So the standard has been set. We're intending to bring you a lovely day. There will be, we're not quite sure what they'll be, but there will also be raffles and games. So bring your gold coins for those as well, if you'd like to participate in that.
0: And there's far too many people really that have been touched by breast cancer, isn't there?
1: Yeah. 1 in 10 New Zealand women will be diagnosed with breast cancer. It might be that there's more who were actually impacted by it who don't get diagnosed.
0: I think diagnosis is a very, very important thing. And is that one of the main messages, is to go and get yourself tested, go and get the mammograms done?
1: Absolutely. So in my own experience, I just had a couple of years ago, I went for my regular government-funded mammogram, and it saved my life, because after the mammogram, they called me back, and things moved fast, and as cancer does. So I learnt through that process that cancer, that tumours can double in size in 6 months. If I'd left it another year, if I'd just kind of forgotten about it, or if I hadn't been sort of, you know, perhaps unstable housing or all the other kind of things which might prevent you feeling good about going to a doctor's, or, you know, for some reason
0: you just can't afford to go to the doctor.
1: Well, I mean, it's free. It's free. So it's not, it's a free service, and they do have often roving things. But, you know, I know that there's all sorts of reasons that people prevented to go, but I'd say go. It could save your life.
0: Because my mother had it as well, and she went because of pain and went to the doctor. This was in the UK, but she went because of pain, and it was all pretty much too late by the time she went along.
1: Yeah, that's
0: they were very, very quick to deal with it, but I think for a lot of like older people in particular, it can sort of get away from you very quickly, and then so she ended up in very quickly for a double mastectomy and lymph nodes out, and it was really in the lymph nodes as well, in remission. Then it came back as bone cancer, and you want to sort of detect it early so you've got the best chance of getting the treatments working, and being able to cope with the treatments as well.
1: That's right. And so in New Zealand, it's the message really is, when you're under, I'm just trying to remember what age it becomes free, and it's 45, between 45 and 69, and they should be extending it past 69 because I think maybe they already have, but so when you're under 45, then self-checks, and then once 45, then make sure you're on that kind of, you just get kind of a call up every 2 years. Yeah.
0: Yeah. My mother was well past 70 by the time she took herself along, and it was, as I say, was too late. But younger people are affected too, and men can be affected as well.
1: Can.
0: Not in the same numbers by any means, but.
1: No, about 100 men, I think, a year. Yeah.
0: Yeah.
1: Yeah.
0: I'm in this awful position of thinking that if more middle-aged men were affected by it, it would be taken more seriously.
1: Yeah. I do pay enormous tribute to those doctors who actually got together and said that they were really, really sick of seeing women die of preventable cancer, you know, preventable you know, when there was the option to have treatment, and so that, you know, it was a group of clinicians who lobbied really, really hard for New Zealand's mammogram program. So it's a real.
0: I mean, and the New Zealand Cancer Society generally, I mean, they're staunch advocates for action.
1: Yeah.
0: They are apolitical.
1: Yeah.
0: And stick the boot in equally to.
1: Yeah, and essentially
0: failing governments, and particularly governments that leave. I think it's there's no specialist for cervical cancer in the South and North Island. You have to go to Christchurch for that treatment. So that's not being funded properly, resourced
1: properly.
0: And
1: Australia's having amazing success with the reduction in cervical cancer. So, yeah.
0: That's right.
1: Yeah, it's all tied into the funding for the health sector. And
0: cancer's our biggest killer. And what did our government do?
1: Yeah.
0: They stopped the anti-smoking stuff, and they gave a $300 million tax break to the tobacco industry. Booze is another big cause of cancer, and they've just let rip on deregulating alcohol as well.
1: Yeah.
0: So
1: just to clarify as well, that this is a fundraiser not for the Cancer Foundation, but for the Breast Cancer Foundation.
0: Not
1: for the Cancer Society, but the Breast Cancer Foundation, which of course has that, you know, they come to it with an understanding of some of some of the sexism that might underlie some medical situations.
0: Yeah. And you're well known as a poet, a performance poet, getting across, I know your work from sort of being more humorous than anything else, and I do indeed like to cultivate the art of being stolen from, which is one of yours. Is it one? It is. No. Must be one of. It's not Joe's, is it?
1: No, Joe hasn't written that.
0: I thought you. No. I thought you performed that.
1: No.

0: I actually wanted my last book to be called that, but my publisher vetoed it. Don't know why. I guess it could be
1: jealousy.
0: Well, it could lead the way to really quick reviews, couldn't it? No. Yeah. Yeah, and so I did start and you know, I started writing about when I first got a diagnosis, I started writing about what was happening in the hope that it would be a very simple, it would be a very simple story of being diagnosed with cancer and having a operation to remove the tumour and it going away, and it ended up being more complicated than that.
1: Yeah.
0: Would you like me to...
1: I would love for you to share some of that with us.
0: So I'm just going to read from 2023, and it's Wednesday, 4th of October. I go for my 2-yearly mammogram. There was a very friendly receptionist, unfazed by me being flustered and a little bit late. There was a small changing cubicle and a pile of gowns, some in beautiful Pacifica florals, some in bright pinks and blues. There was a machine with two big plates and dials and buttons. The radiographer, or is it the nurse, gets you to stand in a certain spot. This foot here, this arm above your head, lean forward, rest your head here. She arranges your breast just so, gently pulls and pushes it into place. Then the plates come together and squash your breast flat so that they can take the x-rays, 3 photos for each breast. Tuesday, 10th of October. I get a message to call a number to arrange a follow-up to the mammogram. That means the x-rays have picked up something they need to look at closer. I'm not too bothered. 2 years ago, I got a call back and had a panicked day or two worrying and thinking the worst. Back then, Joe and I drove over the hill to the breast screening rooms near the hospital. My breasts, I learn, are dense, meaning it's hard to see what's going on. On closer inspection, the something they saw in the mammogram were harmless areas of calcification. We go home smiling. This time, there's an appointment available tomorrow, so I take it. Wednesday, 11th of October. I figure it's something similar this time and drive over the hill by myself. All the staff at the clinic are friendly. All the staff are women. This is women's business, profound women's business. I am passed between female nurses and female doctors and female radiographers, also careful with me, so filled with care. I'm told there is an area they're interested in, my left breast. There was a lot of taking off my bra and shirt and putting on a gown. Each time I enter a room for a procedure, I am asked my full name and date of birth. Each time I am asked which breast is being looked at. It's probably to check my understanding, check my consent, but I think of the legend of the man who had the wrong leg amputated. First, they do another mammogram on my left breast from different angles to the one last week. The arms and legs and leaning and jostling of the breast all over again. My cheek against the cool machine. The plates coming together. I hold still. They take their photos. Then back into my clothes. A short wait. Next, they do an ultrasound where they spread warm gel on my breast and pass a sensor over it, like when they check babies in your womb. You can watch the whole thing on the screen. You have very busy breasts, the doctor says. It's hard to get the right images. She gets them, though. There's a star shape she shows me. I see it. That's something, she says. We're going to need a biopsy. I'll send you to the nurse to explain. I get back into my clothes and go to an office, and the nurse explains that the star shape is either a radial scar, something common in the breast, or a cancer. They can look the same, and the biopsy tells them which, and whichever it is, I'll need an operation to remove it, because a radial scar can hide other things going on. If it's a cancer, she tells me, it's disappointing, but by no means a disaster. I ask questions. I sign more consent forms. I'll probably get the results in 2 days, another trip over the hill. Imagine if I didn't have a car. Imagine if my work wasn't flexible. Imagine if I was looking after little kids by myself. For me, it's annoying, but not really problematic. Back into a changing cubicle and into the gown for the biopsy. They numb my breast's skin with something that stains it bright pink, then an injection with the anaesthetic, then the biopsy needle. I can feel it, but it's not too painful, and I can watch it on the same screen as before. When the needle is in the right position, the doctor takes the first sample, a bit of a jolt, a clunk, like getting your ears pierced. Painless. Odd. The doctor takes 5 samples. She leaves a tiny middle marker and a tiny ribbon so that the surgeon can find the area again. She shows me the samples floating in a test tube, strings of something slightly yellow. I'm shuffled to another room for a final mammogram that shows the markers are in the right place. I'm sent on my way. They have offered me tea and biscuits during the day. They checked I'm not panicking. They've asked if my heart is racing, but I feel fine. I drive home. I text Joe. I haven't told anyone else. Why worry?

0: them. When Joe gets home, we agree it's unlikely to be cancer. We're optimistic types. I look at pictures of radial scars. Joe will take Friday off and come with me. I mean, it's a thing. It could possibly be bad news. I'm pretty unworried, though. I go to sleep easily. Sometime in the night, I'm suddenly wide awake and certain it is cancer. I lie thinking about what I saw in the test tube. There was a lot of it. That means it is big. I know I don't really know that, but I think it all the same. I think about the star shape amongst all the busyness. I reinterpret everything any staff member told me and decide they're trying to tell me it is cancer without telling me it is cancer. Everything is a code. I think about my breast and what might be in there. I think about how cancer grows, the cells splitting. I read a book to distract myself. Do you want me to keep going?
1: Well, it's kind of a matter of fact, the process you go through, but then the emotion that goes with it is just another thing, isn't it? And how you carry that and your family.
0: Yeah, it was, I mean, I really was quite conscious that I didn't want to write. You know, I wanted it to be a very simple story, and I wanted it to be a kind of, you know, you can get cancer and it can be taken away and that's it, and you can keep on living your life, because it's got such a sort of emotional weight behind it.
1: It does.
0: I knew as well, yeah. And as it transpired, I had four operations. The final one was a double mastectomy. But despite all that, because I know that I'm one of the lucky ones, and I know that initial mammogram saved my life, and the fact that I had all these options and we have a free public health care system, I know that all those things meant that I came through it.
1: And did you find community in this?
0: Yeah, I mean, people were great. I mean, I kind of joined some of the support groups online, but after a while, I actually didn't. One, okay. Because my story was a hopeful one in a way. Mm. Like, it's like, you know, that it didn't feel like the right spot for me anymore, sort of thing. So, but that's, you know, yeah. But the Breast Cancer Foundation, they send, you know, they do really great work, and I'm really glad that they're advocating. They've got a vision of no deaths from breast cancer in New Zealand, which I think is a fabulous vision. And they give material support. They send packs to women. They provide, you know, numerous services for people with breast cancer. So yeah, it's good work, and they're good people, and so that's why we're very keen. Yeah.
1: All right. So we're running very rapidly out of time.
0: Shall I reiterate the time and place?
1: Yes. Yes. I've got the main points written down here.
0: Oh, you can do it if you want.
1: No, it's your event.
0: So, yep, 23rd of May. And by the way, my cancer's, you know, as far as we know, my cancer's completely gone. So it's all good. It's all good news for me. Having that sort of start of, you need to know the ending. In any case, breast cancer, so our pink Paikakariki Pink Breakfast is on 9:30 a.m. on the 23rd of May, which is a Saturday. You can buy tickets with cash at Finns, or you can buy them online. There's various, you actually can see the barcodes around the village. Someone's got posters up. If you just swipe that barcode, it will take you straight to our fundraising page, and all you need to do is to, or you can go onto Facebook and find it. All you need to do is to just make a mention when you pay for tickets, $20 for adults and $10 for under 10s. It's at St. Peter's, and it'll be lovely to see you there, and it's a great cause.
1: Thanks for coming in and sharing your story. It's important stuff, and I think the more conversations, the more it can help. So you've been listening to Tapai on Paikakariki 88.2 FM from the 3rd to the 17th of May, and we're going out with Kate Bush.

0: You're liable to get the wandering fever like me, and you'll never want to settle down.
1: No, you'll never want to settle down. Oh, hello, people out there, far and near. It's Con's Country. Oh, coming to you live in the studio for another month of Con's Country. And it's a special month because it's New Zealand Music Month. Woohoo! Oh, that was a bit of Tex Morton, actually. Classic old country singer from around in the 50s. It was sold himself out a little bit to the Aussies, but we won't go into that. Look, I heard a great show, and it was Val and Pat's. And they were doing solid gold hits, and oh, that is so nostalgic for all of us. And that, for me, is actually how my roots in my country started off a little bit. Even though it's same, you think it's pop, oh, they've got some country undertones, I tell you. So, in tribute to Val and Pat and to New Zealand Country Music Month, I'm also going to play a few solid gold hits of my own kind, getting the old country ones out there. So, believe it or not, they're not all New Zealand artists, but as New Zealanders and New Zealand Month, we resonate. And it was the air we breathed. So here we go. Going to start off on volume 17. I've got two volumes for you today. Solid gold hits 7 and 17. I'm not going to be like Val and Pat and go through the whole shebang. Hey, if you're out there in Taranaki as well, I know I've got some faraway listeners. I hope to fill your cup today too. If it's not already filled, I'm sure it will be as you drink your way through the day. Don't you worry. Help is on its way. Oh, the Hollies. Good way to start. Solid gold, the country way.

Oh, back to volume 7. Oh, this was a classic. Side 1.

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One loves one. Okay, try and guess the next artist. He wasn't a Kiwi, but he had a lot of, there was a lot of influence in his music and in the pop scene and, you know, and us country boys. But he lived my kind of life, some would say. I don't know if he was rebellious as me.

0: Hello, just a little interview break here in the middle of a Cons Country. Just to take a little moment from some listeners we have from afar. Hello, listeners. Hello, listeners.
1: Hello.
0: Oh, what do you think of Cons Country so far?
1: 10 out of 10.
0: Oh, there you go. There's a 10 out of 10. Oh, keep going, they say. Keep going, Con.

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It's all right to be sad and blue. Oh, anyway, that was for Susie Gallagher. And this one goes out to the most beautiful girl in the world. We're back to volume 7, still hitting the solid gold hits. Oh, yeah. Bring back the classics and have the cheese off ready to go.

Oh, Con's Country just gas no means. 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Oh no, it's this song. Oh, who would have thought Solid Gold Hits has this on their stage?

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Who's a train? Oh, Collins Country! Everything I do, I always do for you!

0: Come on, everybody. Walk right in and sit right down. Oh, that was solid gold hits, con style. What do you reckon, viewers and listeners? Anyway, what's that? What's that? It's Country Music Month. New Zealand Country Music Month. Oh, heck. Who's coming round the mountain? Who could be? Who could be coming round the mountain?
1: She'll be coming round the mountain when she comes. She'll be coming round the mountain.
0: Come on, off your seats and into your dancing.

0: Oh, there you go. Now, I'm going to take you for a bit of a ballad here of a man who travelled the sea.
1: Very appropriate for New Zealand Country Music Month.

0: Oh, there you go. That was the ballad of Captain Cook. Just thought I'd throw that in there for you. We've still got some listeners from afar out there. That's the little heckling, keckling you hear in the background. Hello, listeners. How's your day in New Plymouth? Up the mountain.
1: Great!
0: Oh, this is a first for Con's country.
1: Summer.
0: DJing from afar. Anyway, that was the ballad of Captain Cook. Now we're going to have the Queen of the Silver Dollar, sung by Jodie Vaughan. Oh, who knows where this will take us?

Oh, thank you, Jodie Vaughan. Now, there's only one queen that should be on our silver dollar, and that is this legend here. Oh, here we go. Happy to be playing a bit of Tammy Nelson for New Zealand Music Month and Con's Country. There we go. This goes out to Mel's Up Salvation Mountain.

Oh, yeah, taking us out. Bit of Tammy Nielsen. 5 minutes to go of Con's Country. Who's just rocked in the house? Well, it's John Rawls. Oh, I hope I've kept you all satisfied out there. Have a wonderful time. Enjoy the country air and the sea air. Oh, thank you, New Zealand Country Month.

0: thank you, John Rolls. Thank you, Con's Country. Thank you, listeners from afar. Thank you, listeners from near. Hey, just a little plug. Remember, we've got a fundraiser coming up soon at the bingo. Get yourself all booked in for the bingo. Oh, leaving you with the Fred Dad. The old classic.
1: Wonderful.

Kia ora, it's Ifano, and welcome to Pop Sunset. Hope you're all having a wonderful day and enjoying the sunshine. We're, going to be playing a bunch of pop songs as usual. I'm on the show today, and hopefully some songs that are somewhat familiar, but also some new tunes, and looking forward to having you all with us. This one here is called Beyond Zero by Jaden Ashwan.

Rosie Darling, I'm Scared. Next up, we've got a track from an amazing artist from Aotearoa New Zealand, Lord, who has just recently picked up a couple of awards at the Aotearoa Music Awards. And this one here is her new single, What Was That?

This next track is a little bit of a random one, but it is from a really cool Fijian artist. And I spent a couple of weeks over there recently as part of a kaupapa around climate and nature leadership.

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Next up, we've got an old track, but it's a goodie. It's called Sleepwalking, and it's by quite a large collaboration of artists. So the main one being Makita.

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You're listening to Pakekarihi FM. We are stoked to have you with us. Just time for potentially two more tracks, but likely just one. This one here, Know That You're Not Alone by Cat Burns. A really awesome message.

0: Upside down when nothing feels like home. It's good to know that you're not alone.
1: We're going to go out on, again, a track with a great message. This one here is Life Goes On by Ed Sheeran.

Kia ora, everybody. Welcome to Beats by Bingo with Tinaka here on Paekakarihi FM 88.2. So nice to have you along on this cloudy and overcast Saturday, but nonetheless, we're here to party in the studio. I'm very excited. Usually for my Beats by Bingo shows here on the radio station, I focus on my playlists from my bingo shows, my musical bingo shows that I do. But today, I thought, you know what? I think I'm going to throw that format out the window today. And I'm going to play my hype songs this afternoon. These are the songs that I love to hear that help me get through the tough times, help me get ready for a night out, you know, help make me feel better, help me clean the house. So if you need some hype today, if you need a little bit of cheering up, then stick around. I'm going to be here till 4 o'clock. And here's our first jam. Here's our first hype song. Dario G. It's a throwback, but it's a banger. Enjoy it, everybody.

It's a great hype song, am I right? It's Groovemada, Super Stylin'. Most of Groovemada's stuff is great hype songs, don't you reckon? And before that, we had Dario G with Sunshine. Another absolute amazing stunner of a song that's going to get you pumped up and ready to fight the day or take on the night. This reminds me, Super Stylin' by Groovemada, of Symphony. I went to Symphony in Auckland not that long ago. That was just, what, last month or the month before? Anyways, the orchestra played Super Stylin'. And that was when I was like, now I'm listening. Now I am here for this. Because beyond that, it was okay. I didn't mind it. But that was a banger. It's an interesting kind of festival, as they like to call it. You know, it's real mom and pop kind of rave. You know, lots of mum and dads that need to get back to the babysitter at 10 o'clock, you know? Thanks for joining on in, though, my lovelies. I hope you're enjoying yourself and you're having a great day today. I'm very excited to be in the studio. My name is Tineke. This is Beats by Bingo, and we're playing my hype songs today. Here's my next hype song. I love this one. It's a classic for me. You know, she might be controversial. She might be. But if you want to get ready and if you want to get hype for a night out, this is the one. Here we go. It's Lizzo.

Little Nas X with That's What I Want, another one of my favourite hype songs. Hey, my lovelies, thank you so much for joining me today. My name is Tineke. I am here on my Beats by Bingo show on Pai Kakariki FM. Thank you for tuning in. Very pumped to be here playing my hype songs today. That's what I'm focusing on. I wanted to very quickly talk as well because there are some things we're going to have to chat about very quickly today. I get a good feeling. Yeah. Hey, did you know that we have our very special fundraiser for Pai Kakariki FM? Of May, Saturday the 16th of May, we're doing it at the St. Peter's Village Hall. It's our GP, Guilty Pleasures, Bingo and Dance Party. This is our big fundraiser for the year for the station. It's a community station, so a lot of it is run by funds and donations, and a lot of people volunteer their time here. And this is our time to all get together and have a big knees up and have a big party and try and raise some money for the studio. We need some new equipment here in the studio. So you gotta come on down, please. Tell the peeps it's only $20 on the door. It's cheap as chips. We're going to be doing our Beats by Bingo show, Guilty Pleasures. We'll be doing some absolute throwback jams, some clangers, some bangers. And then, of course, there's DJs for dance afterwards. There's going to be prizes. Bingo prizes. There's going to be also prizes for best dressed. So dress to impress. That's the theme. Dress to impress. Dress is your guilty pleasure. What could that be, I wonder? And then we're going to go until 11 o'clock until they basically tell us to boot us out of the hall. We've got some great DJs as well. Some DJs that feature here on Pai Kakariki FM are going to help and volunteer their time and play some jams for everybody and get everyone up and dancing. We got raffles too. There's raffles. So yeah, it's going to be an epic night. 16th of May. Please tell your buddies and come along and support the studio. Okay? Thank you so much. I will be there. I will be the one on stage with the microphone. I will be working the room, guys. I'll be working the room. Right, now, my hype jams. What did I just play before? I played this Daft Punk song. I love Daft Punk, and it's only a 1 minute and 45 second song, but it's called De-Rezzed, and it's from the Tron Legacy movie that Disney brought out. And when was that? Oh my gosh, 2010 or something like that, I feel like. Anyway, it's only a minute 45 seconds, but I just think it's the best. And that was followed up with Lil Nas X, That's What I Want. We're doing hype jams. What's my next hype jam going to be? Okay, hang on one sec. There's so much pressure because there's so much. I got so many hype jams to choose from. But here we go. This is one of my absolute favorites. Okay, you ready?

Montel Jordan, This Is How We Do It. As soon as I hear that beat drop, I'm like, oh yes, that's right. Life is good. We got Montel Jordan in our lives. What a great hype song. I'm playing hype songs today. And of course, you know, May is New Zealand Music Month. So I have to play one of my favorite New Zealand artists. And this is one of their best. This is what I think a real hype song is, man. You want a power track? This is a power track. I'm going to play Tiki Tane Tangaroa. If you haven't heard it before, oh, get ready to have your minds blown. Turn it up nice and loud.

This version doesn't do it justice. Am I right? Hang on, let me just see if I can find a better version of that. Because I looked for Tikitane on Spotify, and I don't think he's on Spotify. There's a few artists that choose to obviously not be on that platform for multiple reasons. So let me just see. I've got another version here, which will hopefully be of better quality, because we've got to honor and justify that jam. Okay? I think this one should be better. Apologies, listener. Oh, that's better. Oh, thank

0: My Own Soul's Warning, that song, my lovelies. My Own Soul's Warning by The Killers, one of my favourite hype songs, one of my favourite Killer songs. I do like The Killers quite a lot. Thanks so much for joining me, guys. My name is Tinaka. This is Beats by Bingo and Pai Kakatiki FM. We're playing my hype songs today. That's right, no Beats by Bingo musical bingo playlists, just hype jams. So I'm going to help you get hyped up today. I wanted to tell you, too, something that's going to really hype you up. That's something that's really going to hype you up is Pai Kakariki Ping Pong is starting. Can I tell you about that really quickly? That's right. The Pai Kakariki Ponganauts. The Ponganauts are kicking up. So if you want to join the table tennis club, it is going to be every Thursday from the 7th of May. That's when the season starts. I think it runs until May, June, August, I believe, and it's going to be down at the parade at the Memorial Hall every Thursday, guys, 7:30. So if you want to join on in, just head along, man. Just head along. It's like $40 for the season, $40 for like months and months of ping pong and, you know, some friendly competition, right? So get on down to the Pai Kakariki Ponganauts. I've also heard rumors that they might get some t-shirts made. I'm definitely going to get one, I think. My next hype song, I think this was everyone's hype song when it came out in 2010. It's Eminem. Not Afraid. Turn it up.
1: Might still be in that place. If you're trying to get out, just follow me.

Coldplay there. A Sky Full of Stars. The rumor has it, I think that song was meant to be about Jennifer Lawrence when they were dating. That's what I heard anyway. But it's a great hype song. It's one of my hype songs. And before that, I played Eminem, Not Afraid, another fabulous hype song. Hey, I wanted to also mention really quickly some comedy that we have coming up in May. I love to talk about comedy here on the coast. Coast comedy. Not only is it New Zealand Music Month, but it's also the Comedy Festival. And there's a heap of comedy that you can go and see in Wellington. But what's in your hood? That's what I wanted to talk about very quickly. First of all, on the 7th of May, I wanted to tell you too, I'm doing a show. I'm doing a Beats by Bingo show in Plymouthon. It's not that far, is it? It's not that far. It's at the Jetty. If you've been there before, it's the Boat Club. That's on the 7th of May. I'm doing a special Beats by Bingo show there. It's nearly sold out though, so it sucks to be you. You're going to have to try and find some tickets if you can. But it's going to be some music from the 60s, 70s, 80s and 90s. That's what I'm focusing on. Musical bingo there. That's going to be lots of fun. And I'm doing another Beats by Bingo show at the Southern Cross Bar in Wellington as well. I think that's on the 13th, I want to say. I should have done my research, but I did not at the moment. But hey, listen, the other shows that are coming up that you should go to, the 9th of May is like the comedy fest in Kapiti. It's going to be at the Kapiti Performing Arts Centre there. And that's like, if you want to see some comedy fest stuff, that's where you go. It's like a whole one night showcase from the comedy festival. It's hosted by a guy called Sam Smith. He's a good dude. He's a good comedian. And there's other some big acts that you can go and watch. So that's the 9th of May, if you want to get along to it, at the Kapiti Performing Arts Centre. There's also Ben Hurley. He's another real classic. He's a doozy. He's on telly for the reason. You know, he's good. He's good. He's at the Kapiti Playhouse. He's on the 22nd of May and the 23rd of May. And there's also, of course, the classic Distilled Comedy at the Bond Store. Love checking out. If you haven't been to one of those, go along. It's a kind of open mic night vibe, so it's a bit hit and miss, but that's all part of the fun, isn't it? And of course, my guilty pleasures, Bingo and Dance. We're doing that on the 16th of May, so come along to that too. It's just here in the village at St. Peter's Hall, 16th of May. $20 on the door, guys. You've got to come along. Plus, it would be amazing. Tell your buddies. Tell your mates. Right, what's my next hype jam going to be? Because I'm running out of time. I can't believe it, but I only have so much more left. Yes, I was going to play this next artist who I was very lucky to see in Auckland a couple of years ago for ZM Friday Jams. And that is as bogan as you think it probably is. It is... it was a vibe. It was at the Western Springs and it was great, but I really like Macklemore, I must admit. Can't hold us. Good hype jam.

0: Macklemore can do no wrong in my eyes, to be honest. One of my favourite Hype songs. Hey, listen, my lovelies, it's not too much more for my show to go. So thanks so much for sticking around and listening to my Hype jams. My name's Tenika. That was our Beats by Bingo show. I'm going to play a couple more jams before I head off. But I wanted to play a song that is one of my current go-tos at the moment. And this is a band I don't really know a lot about. And this is a song that I heard on Paikakariki FM from another show. Mel and Dukes. James, you know them, don't you?
1: Yeah.
0: I haven't met them yet, but this is a song they played on their show, and I became absolutely obsessed with it. This is Ghost Woman, End of a Gun.

0: The End of a Gun by Ghost Woman, one of my faves at the moment, one of my hype songs. I listened to a lot of the other of the album, but that song in particular was like my go-to. Okay, now I'm nearly done. I'm nearly wrapping up. I'm going to play a bit of an interesting song next, but this is definitely one of my GPs. It's a guilty pleasure of mine, and you know, always gets me going. And it may not be everyone's cup of tea, but hey, it's my radio show, so I do what I want. I hope I will see you guys at the Guilty Pleasures Bingo and Dance. Please come along, 16th of May. We're going to do some bingo. It's going to be some music. It's going to be some throwback jams, some songs and some prizes and some dancing. But you will not be hearing this song there. I can guarantee that. This is some RuPaul, Call Me Mother.
1: Guess who back in the house? Heels click clacking about. Fine, fresh, feminine style to 11. I'm divine, so heavenly. Gentlemen, sweat, nips, downs, cross the board, no

0: seems quite clear that it's all just a little bit of history repeating.
1: Kia ora, kia ora, and welcome to A Little Bit of History Repeating for May 2026, I think it is. And I'm joined in the studio, this is James, joined in the studio for the first time since February with my lovely co-host of 9 years, Amy.
2: Kia ora, James. I can't help it that I'm just like so busy and got so many interesting things going on.
1: You know, we've tried to make things happen. I've done a few shows in the interim, which have been enjoyable.
2: To be fair, I think you've been away as well.
1: I was away for a fair bit as well, but we're back.
2: We're back and we're better than ever.
1: I've been messing with our format for the last couple of months. Now we're going to bring it back to our regular format.
2: Which is, we take a year, sometime
1: well,
2: in the
1: I've
2: last...
1: I've forgotten.
2: The last, you know, 100 years or so, and we focus on the music from that year. And we have a special year tonight for a special reason. We're going to focus on 1986 because tonight we are going to the 40th anniversary of Pai Kakariki School Celebration, which is pretty amazing. This school started in 1886, which is crazy.
1: Is that what we're doing in 1986?
2: Yes.
1: I did not know that until just
2: did you
1: now.
2: Not?
1: So, yep.
2: Oh. Well, because we thought it was going to be too hard to get music from 1886.
1: It would have been a stretch.
2: 1986, so we're going to be celebrating that, but we also have another special thing because it is May. All the music will be music from Aotearoa because, as you know, May is New Zealand Music Month. So sit back and relax, and we're going to take you back to New Zealand in the 1980s. We'll be back very soon.
1: See you soon.
0: Feel the joy. Sidestep the little bits of history.

0: kicking off with what is pretty much the New Zealand national anthem, really.
1: It's a classic
0: Kiwi song. That's Dave Dobbin and the Herbs with Slice of Heaven, taken from the movie, the Footrow Flats movie, yeah. A Dog's Tale. I remember going to see that well in the movies.
1: It's clever because they're using the tail twice in two different ways, aren't they?
0: Well, that was A Dog's Tale crossed out and then T-A-I-L, yeah, wasn't
1: genius,
0: it?
1: Genius, genius.
0: I mean, someone was thinking. Okay, James, what are you going to play?
2: We're going to play a mixture
0: 86.
2: Of stuff tonight. We've got some things like Slice of Heaven, but also going to intersperse it with some Flying Nun stuff, because obviously big in the 80s. So I'm going to kick off with one of those songs. This is The Chills off their 86 album, Kaleidoscope World. I must add that some of my 86 timelines are a little bit dubious, but that's fine. I love my leather jacket, and so did Martin Phillips. So he wrote a song about it. Here it goes.

0: Another big 1986 hit, that is Room That Echoes by Peking Man, which actually won Single of the Year at the New Zealand Music Awards in 1986. Vocals there by Margaret Ehrlich, of course.
1: Okay, excellent stuff. I'm going to play some Clean now. This was off a compilation album put out by Flying Nun in 1986, so I think the song was actually predated 86.
0: We squeezed it in.
1: Squeezed it in under our vague tenets of our show. This is Anything Could Happen.

0: song that everybody will know, no doubt. That's Don't Dream It's Over by Crowded House. We were just talking about how massive Crowded House were in the 80s and 90s.
1: In fact, I think us in New Zealand really realised how big they were. Maybe some people did, but when we were just, 10 years old, we had no clue. But massive.
0: Some of us were 10, some of us were 8.
1: Shut up.
0: Hey, before we go any further, I want to do a little bit of a promotion. We've got a fundraiser coming up for Pai Kakariki FM, coming up very soon, next Saturday, in fact. Well, next Saturday as we record it, the 16th of May. It is the Guilty Pleasures Bingo and Dance. 16th of May, 6:30 till 11 p.m. at St. Peter's Hall. And it's going to be amazing Beats by Bingo with Mistress Viv. So it's like a musical bingo event.
1: Absolutely. It's going to be a wonderful night and, the only radio station fundraiser of the year. So get along and support us. We need money to stay on air, and this is a way to give it to us.
0: It's only $20 on the door, so just rock up with your money and bring cash for raffles and things as well, because you're going to want to win some prizes. And you've got to dress up as your guilty pleasure.
1: Yeah, I'm just trying to work out what I'm going to come as. Potentially one of the Eagles.
0: I think it's got it. You think James and Guilty Pleasure, you think Eagles.
1: You do.
0: You really do.
1: Indeed.
0: So you've got to figure that out. But come along, that 16th of May, 6:30 p.m. at St. Peter's.
1: Absolutely. As you said, $20 on the door, at least $600 worth of entertainment.
0: Oh, so easily.
1: You're making money. Radio, next up we're going to play from 1986, some Sneaky Feelings. The song is Waiting for Touchdown.

0: So I'm on my Finn section of the show. That was No Thunder, No Fire, No Rain by Tim Finn, solo.
1: Radio, excellent. If you didn't hear us at the top, this is the once in a lifetime. No, well, no, that's not our show at all.
0: A little bit of history. That's a Talking Heads show.

0: A bit of history repeating show. It is 31 minutes past the hour.
1: It's Mandy's show.
0: I know. I'm just trying to move on and get past this faux pas.
1: I'm going to keep bringing it up.
0: We are playing.
1: You made a mistake.
0: We are playing 1986 New Zealand music today. Next up, this is the Bats. This is a live performance from YouTube, so I can't vouch for the quality. From 1986, this is Made in Blue.
2: We just got these really nice T-shirts made for us by Flying Nun. For Completely Bats cover. And they're actually available for sale. Here's some merchandising stuff here. And I think you can buy them somewhere down that end. I'm not sure how much they are. But they're beautiful full colour posters of the cover. This is actually from Made Up in Blue film clip. And this actually relates because we're about to do Made Up in Blue. But before we do that, I'd like to thank Rex Visible for doing a wonderful sound for us out there. And Craig Mason for doing wonderful lights, and also to Kane Massey, who's put a lot of time into this and done a wonderful job. Thank you, Kane.

0: And to round out my Finn trio, that was Split Ends with Message to My Girl. And you might be saying, Amy, how can you be putting Split Ends on a 1986 playlist when they broke up?
1: How can you possibly be doing that? What are you ruining our whole show?
0: Well, no, James, I'm not ruining a whole show, because in 1986, Split Ends reformed to do a special concert for Greenpeace, because that was obviously the bombing of the Rainbow Warrior, and there was a huge concert in Auckland. People like Neil Young and Jackson Browne and Graham Nash played, and Split Ends got together.
1: They all came to Auckland. That's amazing.
0: For a one-off. And the reason why I wanted to play that song was because I went to see Split Ends on Thursday night. And
1: how was it?
0: It was fantastic, James, as you know, because I've told you.
1: I just want the people in Radio Land to also, you know, hear.
0: No, I went along with Mandy from In My Lifetime.
1: Showed them the quote before, yep.
0: No, it was amazing. It was great. And Message to My Girl Live was just beautiful. Everyone singing along. So much, like, love and joy in the room. And, yeah, very cool. Excellent. Very amazing. Cool. So I had to sneak in a bit of Split Ends.
1: Excellent. Rightio, we've got 20 minutes left, so time for a few more songs. Next up, we are going to play some Look Blue, Go Purple, again from the Flying Nun label. This is Circumspect Penelope.

0: sound of the 80s there, coming in strong with Adija. That is Give Me Your Number. That's the very first single that Adija ever released off their album Take a Chance.
1: Excellent. We've got 12 minutes left, so we'll get in some more songs, I'm sure. Next up, I'm going to play some Tall Dwarfs from the album Thorosicky, featuring, of course, Chris Knox and Alec Bathgate. This song is going to be called, what is it called? Come Inside, we're going to play. Enjoy.

0: And welcome back, welcome back. We've got time for one more song. That was Death and the Maiden by the Verlaines. I think officially written in 1987, but I'm sure they've thought about parts of it in 1986.
1: James's justification is they might have started writing it in 1986.
0: But I wanted to put that one in. Well, one more song, Amy. What's it going to be?
1: Well, we're going to end because we're talking about New Zealand in 1986. You can't not talk about, the America's Cup.
0: Well, you cannot talk about it.
1: No, but anyway, that was a big thing, KZ7, and a song came out that hit number one in the charts, was the biggest selling single at that point in time in New Zealand, Sailing Away. It was a super group of people, including people like Billy T. James, Dave Dobbin, Tim Finn, Bunny Waters, Barry Crump, Annie Crummer, and many, many more. So we're going to finish off our show of New Zealand 1986 with Sailing Away.
0: See you next month.
1: Enjoy.

Welcome to Lively Up Yourselves. Hope you're having a good day, a good year, a good life. That first track was Mama by Wicked Dub Division and Northeast Scar Jazz Orchestra. Then we had Africa Calling featuring Preacher Man, Tata Dindin and the Antibalus Horns. And that last track was Mother Dub by Milton Henry. Now we've got some Hugh Masekela and Tony Allen with Never. Lagos never gonna be the same.

That was Tammy Nielsen with The Grudge, and before that, Grace Jones with Private Life. Happy news at 1:30 as always for you. So we'll just play a bit of this track. It's called Rise. It's by Herb Alpert, actually. Here we go.

Okay, I'll just leave that track playing underneath the happy news for May. New Zealand has passed its solar tipping point. New Zealand has passed the tipping point where most people buying solar panels will save more money than they spend on them. The country was one of the first where the electrification of homes and vehicles could deliver cost of living savings and reductions in emissions at the same time. And the tipping point was probably passed about 3 years ago, but now it's been crossed for battery storage systems too. It was helped by solar installation costs reducing and power prices increasing, which is not good news, but hopefully we get a change of government and maybe things might get a little easier. You never know. This is part of a worldwide movement. By the end of 2025, renewables accounted for 49% of global installed power capacity and comprised 85.6% of annual global power additions, largely due to significant growth in solar and wind power. So that's fabulous. China's emissions were down slightly, so they're on the downward spiral, downward trend.

due to huge intake, uptake of renewable energy there. Excuse me. Before last month, a young southern sea otter named Ray would never have imagined she would be a mother. But that changed when she met Sunny, a pup about 2 weeks old, found orphaned and alone on Esilomar State Beach on the central coast of California. The pairing went off without a hitch. The two otters now live as mother and daughter at the Aquarium of the Pacific. They arrived at the facility last month, paired together as part of the facility's surrogacy program that it runs alongside the Monterey Bay Aquarium. The program was created in the 1990s. And it pairs maternal age female otters with young motherless pups who would otherwise not survive on their own in the wild. In Lower Hutt, a boy has found a rare native Hochstetter's frog exploring a creek near his home. This 12-year-old, he made a discovery so unexpected it's got the attention of Doc. Rumi Lowry, who wants to study to become an entomologist, was exploring around a creek near his home when he noticed a frog that looked different to the ones he was used to finding. He emailed photos to Doc, and they confirmed it was a native Hochstetter's frog. They don't croak, they have external eardrums and round eyes. But the discovery placed the frog hundreds of kilometres south of their current known range. It turned out that in the 70s, Dr. Ben Bell from Vic Uni in Wellington was living nearby, and he had been breeding these frogs, but they'd escaped during a flood nearly 50 years ago, and it was presumed they'd died. He said it's remarkable they were able to survive and establish a small population, even though there are predators in the area. Over in Australia, Australia now boasts one of the largest world's largest acreage of private land set aside for conservation. And The Guardian recently reported that generous and wealthy citizens are to thank for it. Leaving land to conservation purposes and wills and making bequests of estates has made a big part in amassing 24 million acres of privately conserved land. Bush Heritage Australia manages some 3 million of those. And they told The Guardian that these kinds of contributions play an outsized role in their work. For example, last year they reported a total of 4,600 bequests of this kind, almost double from 2022. They believe it stems from people truly attempting to leave the world in a better place. And this is also happening over in America. They've reported that 61 million acres, more than all the national parks, are privately held for the purpose of conservation. And they aim to double this by the end of the decade. And finally, Sir David Attenborough turned 100. And what a legend he is, and what an amazing legacy he has left for conservation. Not left, is still part of. So happy birthday, Sir David, and I'll leave you with this track to carry on.

keeping the reggae sounds pumping in here. We just had Liquidator by Harry J. Allstars, put it on by the amazing Judy Mowat, and that was Blood and Family by Wheelie Wheel and Belen Natalie. Wheelie Wheel, keeping it wheel. All right, so a couple of Herbs tracks now. Can't go wrong with Herbs. This is Listen, and then we've got Jah Reggae.

Kia ora, welcome to Reptile Radio for another month. This is the Reptile. We're playing lots of nice stuff that you might like this week, so you might actually want to listen. Basically, it's going to be all Dunedin music, so, you know, kind of easy, mostly. Not too horrible, and yeah, you might actually like this stuff. Okay, well, that was... What did we play to begin with? The Chills, because I thought I'd nothing else to think about, and we were just gonna go through, you know, it's mostly his old shit. So here's Hamish Kilgour, pretty recognisable, I think you'll find, if I just check that this is playing right.

hospital, he goes. I don't want to hurt my head.

It was a clean with side on. Before that, we had Mistar with shut the Squizwalt factories down, and we started out with the other sort of clean, the Great Unwashed, with Hamish Kilgour, with Neck of the Woods. Sorry, I'm a bit vague and slow. I went to a band last night. Actually, the main reason I'm playing Dunedin music was because I went out to Moon Bar last night and saw the New Things play, sounding very like the Bats on a couple of occasions, but a little better, bit more post-punk. So, yeah, all credit to them. They're getting better and better. And they're just down the road a few blocks away. We also had High Altar play later, and they were pretty amazing and very noisy. Like this band I'm just going to play now, Bail to Space, which I remember seeing them in some sort of big warehouse space in Wellington on one occasion, and my God, they were loud.

Oops, that was quicker than I thought. Yep, that was The Stones with Gunner Ho, and before that we had Belt of Space with Retro. Going to have some toy love now while I fiddle around with my computer and try and find something that I can never find, which is The Same, the band that became The Chills later on, and their song 1979, which seems to be very hard to track down. Anyway, here's toy love. Just go there.

And that was Shane Carter's high school band, Board Games, with Happy Endings. Before that, we had another obscurity. That was it was the same. The band became The Chills with a version of Frantic Drift, which was a hell of a lot messier and more fun than the version that got recorded by the when they were, but did become The Chills a little bit later. But you might vaguely recognise that song as Frantic Drift. And we started that set with Toy Love with Swimming Pool. We're going to have something a little more modern. This is the Rothmans with Seymour Libertarian.

That was the Golden Awesome, who aren't really a Dunedin band, they're really a Wellington band, but since Steph Animal moved down there a few years ago, I'm counting them as a Dunedin band at the moment. They're actually going to play in a couple of weeks, which is quite unusual from Wellington, so look out for that one. They haven't played in ages, at least not that I've noticed. Before that, we had Toy Love with Don't Catch Fire, and started with the Rothmans with Seymour Libertarian, which has got the obvious thing, obvious theme there, and we are now going to go with the Chills, Oncoming Day.

That's the Gordons with Coal Miner's Song. Before that, we had Toy Love with Pull Down the Shades, and the Verlaines with Death and the Maiden. We started that set. Hang on, what's that? No, don't want that. We started with the Chills with Oncoming Day. This has been Reptile Radio for another month with an Alden Eden sound. And it wasn't actually as boring as it could have been. Going out with Tall Dwarfs with Nothing's Gonna Happen. Actually, this is Wall of Dwarfs, the extended play version of Nothing's Gonna Happen, which is, much more kind of intense, really, than the Tall Dwarfs version.

to be back. You're listening to Jet Lag Funk Radio. Kia ora pai kakariki. It's a funny show tonight, which is why I opened with Upside Down. But that was Jack Johnson. And the city is my jungle jam. I don't know why that came on. So tonight's show is me and Luca going to go two for two. So it's an Upside Down show. And my next tune that I was going to play, We Can Still Be Friends. We're going to be friends at the end of the show, Luke. Okay. No matter what the two for two is. So you listen to Gary Sell Funk and come together with Deep Disruption, and we'll see where we go. I've got no idea where I'm going. I've been playing football today, but we'll see where we can go. And I'm really hoping, let me count, 1, 2, 3, 4, 5, 6, 7, we're going to be friends. I'm going to stay with Jack Johnson.

0: Okay, so we're bouncing off each other tonight. So we're doing a 4 hour 2-4-2. I play Jack Johnson. Luke's gone in with Harry Belafonte off his Calypso album, which I think is about 1962, I'm going to say, maybe 64.
1: Looking for a date, but I can't see anything.
0: So thinking about what he's playing, I'm just going to go a bit earlier and I'm going to play off one of my favourite albums, which you will always find in a garage sale or a charity shop, and it's The Singing Detective. And I'm going to go with The Ink Spots' Do I Worry?

0: Feels like we're starting off really early, and we'll see where we go. Though your kisses aren't this right. Is like 19. 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
1: Do I stay home every night and read my magazines? Am I frantic?

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Am I curious when the gossip flies? 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

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I am starry-eyed and vaguely discontented.

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I haven't seen a crocus.

0: Wow, Luke. That was, I really liked that. I don't even know. Who was it?
1: It was, oh, fuck. Now you've asked me something. It's gone, mate. It's gone.
0: It's gone. It's gone in the ether of the computer.
1: It was someone called Frida Bocara. I probably really butchered that surname.
0: Frida Bocara. So I'm going to play, I don't even know what this tune is, but it's Nothing But a Heartache, and I'm going to butcher this name. It's Nora Noor. Let's see. Oh, no, Dev won't.

0: scaring me, Luke. You're scaring me.
1: Oh, look, I'm going to change it up.
0: Don't.
1: But I feel I've got to be a bit kind to you. And earlier you said you were going to play something, but you didn't pull it out because I can't remember what you played instead. So I'm going to play this. I'm not going to say what it is because I don't...
0: I don't need to know, Luke. I don't need to know.
1: Good.
0: You just play...

0: Okay, so he's not killing me, but I'm going to play this.
1: Only inside out, just slightly.
0: Going to play this because this is great.

0: I have no idea where this tune comes from, but I'm hoping it's put Luke under pressure, but
1: I think that just goes to show the errors of playing off Apple Music blind.
0: It wasn't blind. All I

0: I might as well go home. Those two tracks that Luke just played are absolute killer. So I'm going to have to think what I play next. But before I do, I'm going to... I'm in pieces here, people. I really want to put out the Guilty Pleasures Night on the 16th of May down at St. Peter's Hall. It's the Bingo Bongo Guilty Pleasures Night. And it is so much fun. If you're listening to this, don't know if you are, but if you're listening to this, get out on the 16th of May, get down to St. Peter's Hall, because you will have a great time. Whereas me, I'm having a bad time after those tunes by Luke. So I'm just going to I'm going to try this because I think it is a decent tune. What one am I playing?
1: What tune are you playing?
0: I'm not playing anything, Luke. And I hate you for saying that.
1: He's under the pressure.
0: Luke, because I'm playing on CD2. Here we go.

0: Okay. I just popped home really briefly and Kirsty said Luke's cheating.
1: Even though Paulie's playing off his phone.
0: I'm not playing off my phone. I'm playing off CDs. Only because I can't play two vinyl, Luke. Watch anyway, it's a great session tonight. I'm really enjoying it. We're going two for two, so you will notice the big difference. So when faced by great tracks like that, Uptown Top Ranking version with a bit of drum and bass going underneath it, I'm going to slow it right down. I'm going to go back to a CD made in 2005 with Giles Peterson. It's really, really jazzy, but I'm going to play the first tune, which is by Rasheen someone, and it's So Something. I'm going to play that one, and then I'm going to kill you with the next one. Here we go. Slowing it down with a bit of jazz.

0: doing?
1: Well, I don't know where those last couple of hours have gone, but they've gone by pretty quickly.
0: 3 hours, man.
1: 3 hours. Wow, that's pretty quick, eh? We've got an hour left. So
0: I know where I'm going.
1: Do you know where you're going?
0: Fuck you. Oh, yep, yes.
2: Newsflash! Shouted out into an empty room, into a blank canvas, that I would defeat the forces of evil. And for the next 10 years of my life, I suffered the consequences. Autoimmunity, illness, and psychosis.

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And there were no real losers in psychological warfare. But there were victims.

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1: Want your to reach the right audience?
2: Excuse the ads. That's clearly SoundCloud, not premium, like it's trying to get me to buy. But hey ho.
3: Weed is from the earth. God put this here for me and you. Take advantage, man.

0: Hello, my name is Jed, and I'm a farmer, and I've been growing marijuana for about 20 years. And with Dr. Green Thumb's Sizzaline screen, I don't have to point my shotgun at them pesky Parkers no more. Thanks, Dr. Green. You're the shit.
1: Oh, man, I ain't put that joint to your lip and make you smoke it.
2: Might as well. Come on, Craig, man. Stimulate your mind, man. It's Friday. We're gonna get you high.

0: Honestly, the Ren mix, Luke, was incredible. And I don't know why this isn't playing. I'm going to play this.
1: Here now is a special item of news from the JVC newsroom. Entertainer and reggae star Bob Marley is a now patient in the University Hospital after receiving gunshot wounds during a shooting incident which took place at Marley's home at 56 Hope Road tonight.
2: Any community, you're going to, it's a problem. Like, you're going to prison.

If them want to win the revolution, them have to win it with Rasta. It can't win no other way. 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

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Run it by you. 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

0: We're coming to the end of the, what would we call it, Garage Disruption set tonight. We did two for two all night long, and
1: it went fast, man.
0: It went really fast, and I felt really under pressure for quite some time there, but I think towards the end I held my own. And yeah, we've got some shows coming up, but the July 1, if you love your reggae, we're going to be doing a sound clash.
1: And the gig at the dugout.
0: King's birthday, if you're around, there'll be a gig at the dugout. We're going to do a King's birthday bash. I don't know. But I'm going to wind this down. I'm going to play one of the ultimate chill out tunes, and it's old, old school. Yeah, I'm going to be playing Sunday Morning by the Velvet Underground, because I think that is a tune and two halves.

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Morena, konnichiwa, guten tag, kia orana, and welcome Bulawanaka to Across the Universe for another fortnight. Unfortunately, started just a tiny bit late. I'm very sorry, very, very sorry. I did rush here, but anyway, so just because of that, in a way, I've had to quickly get out a story to play so that I can get all the rest of my CDs out. And this is a story that's a little bit scary by Julia Donaldson, and it's called The Troll. Here we go, gentle listener.

0: be.
1: There was once a troll who lived under a bridge. That's where trolls are supposed to live. Meanwhile, far out at sea, there were some pirates who lived in a ship. That's where pirates are supposed to live. Trolls are supposed to eat goats. But no goats ever came trip-trapping over this troll's little bridge. So he ate fish instead.
0: Oh.
1: But one morning, he heard a faint noise on his bridge. Up he popped. And he said what trolls are supposed to say, which is,
2: "Who's that trip-trapping over my bridge?"
3: "I'm not trip-trapping, I'm scuttling," said a tiny black creature. "And I'm a spider."
2: "Oh, bother, I thought you were a goat," said the troll.
3: "No, goats have fur," said the spider.
2: "Oh, never mind, I'll eat you anyway," said the troll. "You'll make a nice change from fish."
3: "Oh, please don't eat me," said the spider. "Why don't you go further down the river to the next bridge? It's a much better bridge for goats."
2: "All right then," said the troll.
1: So he packed up his frying pan and his cookery book, and off he strode.
2: "I've got to get a goat. I've got to get a goat. I've got to get a goat. Got to get a goat. Got to get a goat.
1: Pirates are supposed to dig for treasure. And these pirates had a treasure map with a rhyme on it. "Between the palm tree and the rocks, 6 foot deep, lies a treasure box." They sailed and they sailed until they reached an island.
4: "Hey, ho!"
2: "This is the spot," said Hank Chief. "Start digging."
1: The pirates dug and they dug. But all that they found was a grumpy mole.
5: "No, it must be the wrong island," they said.
1: All that digging had made them hungry. It was Ben Buckle's turn to do the cooking. He cooked fish pie.
6: "Ugh, it's soggy," said Percy Patch.
7: "Ugh, it's slimy," said Peg Polka Dot.
2: "When we find the gold, we can buy a decent cookery book," said Hank Chief.
1: And they set sail again.

0: The troll was sitting under his new, middling-sized bridge, reading his cookery book. Suddenly, he heard a sound above his head. Up he popped.
1: Who's that trip-trapping over my bridge?
0: He roared. I'm not trip-trapping, I'm pattering, said a furry creature, and I'm a mouse.
1: Oh, bother, I thought you were a goat, said the troll.
0: No, goats have longer ears, said the mouse.
1: Well, never mind, I'll eat you anyway, said the troll. I'm getting sick of fish.
2: Oh, please don't eat me, said the mouse. Why don't you go down to the next bridge? There are goats chip-trapping over that one all the time.
1: Very well, said the troll.
0: And he packed up his things again, and off he strode.
1: I've got to get a goat. I've got to get a goat. I've got to get a goat. Got to get a goat. Got to get a goat.
0: Meanwhile, the pirates had discovered another island. They dug and they dug, but all that they found was a rusty old bucket with a crab in it.
3: Oh, it's the wrong island again, they said.
0: That night, Percy Patch did the cooking. He cooked fish soup.
4: It's bony, said Ben Buckle.
5: Oh, it's briny, said Peg Polka Dot.
3: If only we could find the gold, we could pay for a proper cook, said Hank Chief.

0: The troll was frying fish under his new big bridge when he heard a sound above his head. Up he popped.
1: "Who's the trip-chapping over my bridge?"
0: he bellowed.
2: "I'm not trip-chapping, I'm a lolloping," said a creature with long ears, "and I'm a rabbit."
1: "Oh, bother, I thought you were a goat," said the troll.
2: "No, goats have hoofs," said the rabbit.
1: "Never mind, I'll eat you anyway," said the troll. "Anything's better than fish."
2: "Oh, please don't hit me," said the rabbit. "Why don't you walk down to the next bridge? There are herds of goats trip-chapping over that one."
1: "Are you sure?" asked the troll.
0: Once again, he packed up, and off he strode.
1: "I've got to get a goat. I've got to get a goat. I've got to get a goat. Got to get a goat.

0: Meanwhile, the pirates were digging on a new island. They dug and they dug, but all that they found was an old Wellington boot with a nest of centipedes in it.
1: Oh.
2: No, we'll never find the right island, they said.
0: That night, it was Peg Polkadot's turn to do the cooking. She cooked fish cakes.
3: Oh, they're sticky, said Ben Buckle.
4: They're sandy, said Percy Patch.
0: Hank Chief said nothing. He was too busy being sick over the side of the ship. The Trolls River grew wider and wider. Then it stopped being a river and it flowed into the sea. The troll found himself on a sandy beach.
3: There isn't another bridge, he said. That rabbit was tricking me.
0: But then he spotted some hoof prints in the sand.
5: A goat at last, he cried.
0: He looked around, but he couldn't see any goats.
5: Oh, never mind. It'll probably come back tomorrow, he said.
0: The troll followed the hoof prints. They led him to a spot between a tall palm tree and two big rocks.
5: I know, he thought. I'll dig a pit. Then tomorrow, the goat will fall into it and I can eat it.
0: The troll dug and dug with his frying pan. Just when he thought the hole was deep enough, the pan hit something hard.
5: Ooh.
0: It was a great big chest.
5: Perfect, said the troll. I can hide in here and keep warm. Then, when the goat falls into the hole, I'll open the lid and pop up.
0: He lifted the lid. The chest was full of round gold things.
5: Those are no use to me,
0: he said, and he threw them all into the sea. Then he climbed into the chest and lay down.
5: Tomorrow I can have goat for breakfast instead of fish,
0: he thought as he drifted off to sleep.

0: when the pirates arrived at the next island.
1: Between the palm trees and the rocks, 6 foot deep lies a treasure box. Between the palm trees and the rocks, 6 foot deep lies a treasure box.
2: This is the spot, said Hank Chief.
3: Whoa, but someone's been digging here already, said Ben Buckle.
4: Don't say they found the treasure before us, said Percy Patch.
2: Now, look, here it is, cried Peg Polkadot.
5: Oh.
0: The chest was heavy.
2: It must be full of gold, said Hank Chief. Quick, back to the ship before anyone stops us.
0: The troll was woken by a loud bang.
2: That's my breakfast falling into the hole, he thought.
0: But why was the chest heaving and swaying? And why was the lid opening? Surely goats couldn't open lids. The lid opened wide. Staring down at the troll were four angry pirates.
2: Where's the gold? Shouted Hank Chief.
3: I threw it into the sea, said the troll. The plank! The plank!
0: Yelled Ben Buckle and Percy Patch.
6: Make him walk the plank!
0: The next second, the pirates were pushing him onto it.
2: Who's that trip-trapping over my plank?
0: Jeered Hank Chief.
3: I'm not trip-trapping, I'm shuffling, said the troll in a very small voice. And I'm a troll.
0: He reached the end of the plank. His knees were knocking.
6: Jump!
0: Yelled the pirates. But just then, Peg Polkadot came running up.
2: Wait, she cried. I found something else inside the chest.
0: In one hand, she held the troll's frying pan. In the other hand, she held his cookery book.
2: Stop! Called Hank Chief.
0: He looked at the troll in a new way.
2: Can you cook? He asked.
3: Yes,
0: said the troll. And
6: yes!
0: Shouted the pirates.
2: Then you can stay, said Hank Chief.
3: Thank you,
0: said the troll, and he shuffled back along the plank.
3: When shall I start?
2: Now, said Hank.
0: The pirates showed the troll the ship's kitchen. The troll grinned. He turned to his favourite page in his cookery book.
3: Shall I make us a nice goat stew?
0: He asked.
2: Goat? Goat? But pirates don't eat goat, said Hank Chief. We want what pirates are supposed to eat.
3: And what's that?
0: Asked the troll.
2: Fish, said the pirate chief.
3: No.

Whoa, that was a twisty tale, wasn't it? And who could see that happening? I was pretty sure that when that troll was on that plank, that was the end of him. But no, the pirates liked him. They wanted him to be their cook. Oh, poor troll. He hates fish, and now he has to cook it forever. Well, as long as he's got that job anyway. Now, we're going to listen to some New Zealand kids singing a Bob Dylan song, Mr. Tambourine Man. And these people are the Starbucks, and it's great to hear this. Now, so I've got it on my device. Just get it all lined up, gentle listener. Here we go. I think it's going. Yep.

0: Wasn't that great, Mr. Tambourine Man there by the Starbugs? And now we're going to have a story from Persia. And you're thinking to yourself, where is Persia? Well, it's sort of in the news lately. And in fact, it is modern day Iran. And we're going to have a princess story from there.
1: Story of the Mountain Princess. A story that comes from Persia. Once upon a time there was a king whose daughter was named Turando. She was as beautiful as she was clever. But as she grew up, she studied the art of magic and became less and less human. People said that she was not an ordinary girl at all, but the child of the sun, moon, and stars. Turando grew even more beautiful, but her heart was like ice. She had the power to make men love her, but she had no love in her heart for any of them. Unfortunately, whoever looked at her, whether prince or peasant, became drunk with love for her. Suitors came from every land to gaze upon her and try to win her hand. When she refused to marry any of them, they would not go away. Soon the palace was filled with heroes and princes sighing with love. More and more, Turando would stay in her study and look from the window towards a lofty mountain covered with snow. Like her, it stood alone. Like her, it was cold and single. She called for her father, who could refuse her nothing, and said to him, "Dearest father, I must go from here. The many suitors who throng our halls are like bees around a hive. Build for me a strong castle on that mountain so that I can have some peace." The king was sorry that his daughter wanted to live far away from him, but he granted her request. A great castle with many towers was built for her, its turrets piercing the very clouds themselves. And so Turando moved into her stronghold with only her servants for company. People called her the Mountain Princess. Turando was happy in her solitude. She could track the stars across the night sky and discover strange inventions, and paint her pictures. To make sure that none of her suitors followed her to the fortress, she made soldiers out of iron and stone to be her watchmen. Whoever came up the mountain path would be killed by the magic swords which the watchmen held in their hands. Turando also made an invisible gate. Satisfied that no one would come upon her unawares, Turando took up her brushes and painted her own life-size portrait upon fine silk. It was almost more beautiful than the princess because it was painted with a magic brush. And in the corner she wrote, "Prince or hero, to marry me, these four things must you achieve. Noble and beautiful you must be. Through magic swords your way must cleave. Next you must find the hidden gate. Answer my riddles or face your fate. Whoever fails will lose his life and never take me as his wife." Turando ordered that this portrait be displayed in the main square of the town. Suitors came from all sides to gaze upon it. Some, suddenly maddened by love of the unattainable princess, set out immediately and were swiftly killed by the magic swords. The heads of those who died were set up over the city gate as a warning to the unwary. A prince, who had not heard about Turando, rode into the town one day and was struck by the radiant face of the fairy princess on the image in the square. The prince felt the incurable pangs of love seize his heart, even as he shuddered with horror when he heard about the terrible fate of her former suitors. Concealing his passion, he began to think how he might win the princess. Before going to the mountain, he withdrew for a while to the wilderness. There, he discovered a wise hermit living in a cave. He decided to ask the hermit for his advice. The hermit gazed into dark blue depths of the night sky. He prayed and watched the stars. Finally, he said to the prince, "I can help you, but you must go to the princess with a pure heart within you." The prince said, "I do not seek her for my own sake, but but for the sakes of all who come to her mountain and find death. I vow to conquer the danger, or may my head also be impaled upon the gate." The hermit blessed him and gave him careful instructions, saying, "In token of your vow, put on these blood-red clothes and go forth to the princess's castle without fear." The prince came to the mountain path where the iron and stone watchmen stood with their sharp swords. As the hermit had told him, the prince dug a trench in the ground and called upon the spirits of the earth. The spirits guided his steps so that none of the magic swords hurt him. Now the prince reached the top of the mountain. The walls of the fortress rose on every side. As the hermit had told him, the prince took out a drum and struck it. Then he listened carefully to the echoes and soon found the invisible gate. Turandot had been watching his progress in her magic mirror, which showed her whatever she wanted to see. As soon as he entered the fortress, she sent a message to the prince. "You have been fortunate, adventurer. You have passed through the magic swords unharmed, and you have found the invisible gate. Go now to my father's palace, and meet me there in 2 days. Be prepared to answer the riddles I will set." The prince returned to the town, where the people greeted him with joy. He went to the square, took down the portrait of Turandot, and gave it to his servants for safekeeping. Next he took down the skulls of the unhappy suitors and buried them outside the city walls. On the icy mountain, Turandot, who saw everything in her magic mirror, smiled. She began to wish that this prince might have the key to her mysterious riddles. Everyone came to the palace to see the princess set the prince her riddles. The king sat on his throne while Turandot stood behind a curtain where she could see but not be seen. The king began, "Let the first riddle be set." Turandot took one of her earrings and broke off 2 matching pearls, saying to her servant, "Give these to the prince." The prince looked at the pearls and asked for a pair of scales. He weighed them, adding 3 more pearls from his own purse, and returned all 5 to the princess. The people leaned forward to see what was going on. Turandot weighed the pearls, crushed them into dust with some sugar, and gave the mixture to the prince. He immediately asked for a glass of milk. Then he stirred the pearl dust into it and sent it back to the princess, who drank it. The people frowned and muttered, "What did this mean?" Then the princess took a brilliant diamond ring from her finger and gave it to the prince. He immediately put it on his own hand and sent her back a beautiful pearl. Turandot looked at the pearl. She found another of the same size and color on her necklace. She tied them together with thread and gave them to the prince. The people were baffled. Their mutterings grew louder and louder. What kind of riddle could this be? The prince couldn't see which one was which, so he tied them both to a blue glass marble from his pocket and sent it back to the princess. When Turandot saw the marble, she kissed it and tied it to her wrist. She came out from behind the curtain and said to the king, "Father, please arrange our wedding right away. I have found a husband who is my equal in wisdom." The people began to shout and cry out in confusion. The king looked bewildered. "But my angel, I don't understand. What went on between you?" Turandot smiled. "When I sent the prince the 2 pearls, I was saying to him, 'Your life is worth only 2 days. Make good use of them.' By adding 3 more pearls, he said to me, 'Even if my life lasted 5 days, it would pass quickly.' When I first mixed pearl dust and sugar together, I was saying to him, 'How can I tell true love from false love?' By sending it back to me in a glass of milk, he was saying to me, 'One act of courage separates the true from the false.' And so I drank to his brave deeds that come from a true heart. I sent him a ring to show that I consented to marry him. He sent me 1 great pearl, meaning, 'Just as you will never find a 2nd ring like this, so you will never find me a wife who is my equal.' Turando smiled and said, "But I found a great pearl like his in my necklace and sent it to him, meaning, 'I am that wife.'" And then he had to admit that no two people in the whole world were better suited. So he sent me the blue glass marble to say, "We are equal under the blue skies of heaven." The king and the people sighed with content. The courage of the prince had melted the icy heart of Turando, so that she was their dear princess again. Turando was married to the brave prince, who forever afterwards wore red clothes in memory of that day. The people called him King Redcloak, and he and Turando reigned in perfect gentleness all the days of their lives.
0: Wow, what a strange and twisted story that was too. A little tale of this princess from Iran, the Mountain Princess, as it was called. And now we're going to have a song. Hey, that'll be good. And of course, this is off. Well, not of course, but you know, sometimes things are off course, off the Mr. Robber Rally album. We will be listening to Spiders and Dragons.

0: It's a nice, gentle song there from Mr. Robarelli. And now it's time for another story. We're going to get one from a local. Well, sort of local. For a while, Joy Cowley was living in the Marlborough Sounds. I'm not quite sure where she's living now. But anyway, you've heard her name and you've probably read one of her stories. She is one of New Zealand's most prolific, and that word means lots and lots and lots, so many, sometimes you can't even count them. She's one of New Zealand's most prolific story writers. Hey! And she loves writing stories. And she also comes around schools sometimes and reads stories to the children. And she appears in local libraries and other places. So keep an eye out for Joy. She's just a fantastic person. And we're going to listen to The Feeling Cakes.
1: Feeling Cakes by me, Joy Cowley. At the end of Manor Street, Mrs. Delicious had a shop full of fine feeling cakes. There were little cakes as yellow as sunflowers to help people feel happy, red cakes to give strength, and pink cakes to make people fall in love. Gardeners who wanted to talk to their plants bought green cakes. The blue cakes, which caused sadness, were popular with people who wanted to cry at funerals or write sad songs. But what were the white cakes for? These were smaller than the others, no bigger than the top of a thumb, and each was decorated with a tiny white cat. Mrs. Delicious kept the white cakes at the back of the counter, and when people asked, "What are those for?" she would shake her head and reply, "Not for you. No, no, do not eat." People said amongst themselves, "Those white cakes are only for special people. They must be very powerful." One Saturday morning, the cake shop was very busy. A man making a sad movie wanted blue cakes for his actors. Next in line was Mrs. Morrow, who needed yellow happy cakes to give her 6 children on a long bus trip. Behind her was Miss Julie, the mayor's secretary. Miss Julie was in love with the mayor, and she wanted 2 pink cakes. If he ate them with his morning coffee, he might just fall in love with her, she thought. A short distance from Miss Julie was Sam the postman, who said that an orange musical cake might help his whistling. "Everyone says I whistle out of tune." Last through the shop door came the mayor himself. He wanted a green cake for his mother's birthday, and he was very annoyed that he had to wait in line. He was the mayor, the boss of the town. Why should he be last? He frowned, tapped his shiny shoe, and wondered why that movie director needed so many blue cakes. What was wrong with the man? But then the mayor saw the dish of white cakes at the back of the counter. There was a rumour that they were very powerful and only for special customers. Well, he was special, and right now he needed a little more power. He stepped out of line and pretended to examine all the cakes. As he passed his hand over the white cakes, he snatched one up and put it into his pocket. He glanced around. Good, no one saw him do it. He went back to his place at the back of the line, and with another quick movement, he popped the little white feeling cake into his mouth. Mrs. Delicious was serving Mrs. Morrow when she noticed that the mayor was licking his left hand. When his fingers were wet, he rubbed them behind his left ear. "Oh, my," said Mrs. Delicious. Sam the postman turned to see what was happening. The mayor smiled at him. "Meow," he said. "He has eaten a white cake," Mrs. Delicious said. At the words "white cake," everyone in the shop stared at the mayor, who calmly sat on the floor and tried to scratch behind the other ear with his right foot. It was well that he couldn't reach

0: his ear because his shiny shoe was big and rather heavy. "The white cakes are for sick cats," Mrs. Delicious explained. Everyone stared at the mayor as the white cake took full effect. He rolled onto his back, waved his arms and legs in the air, and purred. He didn't look like a cat, but that didn't stop him from crawling around the shop, rubbing his cheek against people's legs. "Meow, meow." Mrs. Morrow backed away. "How long will he be like this?" "The usual time," said Mrs. Delicious. "One or 2 days." "He can't work," said Mrs. Morrow. "He thinks he's a cat. Who will look after him?"
1: "I will."
0: Miss Julie came forward, clutching her bag with the 2 pink cakes. The mayor turned to lick her hand. Prrr, prrr, prrr. Miss Julie stroked his glossy black hair.
1: "You can come home with me," she said. "I'll be glad to look after you."
0: 2 days later, the mayor was the mayor again and back at his office. But he was a much nicer person. He didn't shout or stamp his foot or throw balls of paper at his staff. Now he was in love with Miss Julie. And love always makes people nice.
2: And that was Joy Cowley and her great story, Feeling Cakes. And I got that off an album called Whispers in the Wind, which is a collection of children's stories read by the actual author. So we'll have some more stories off that another day. And now we're going to listen, if I can, hopefully it'll still be on my device. We're going to listen to a song by, let's have a look if it's going to go. Let's see, I'm on device two, by the Beach Boys, which I've played before. So In My Room, hold on. Let's see. Is it going to play? Oh, boy. Should do, because I had it all lined up. Let's have a look. Yeah, something weird's happening here, people. I'll do it again. Hang on. Oh, it's always the way, isn't it? You think you're going to have something, and then no. There we go.

Isn't that a great song? It is such a good song. When people talk about the Beach Boys, they don't often think about that song. But anyway, here we go. We're going to have another song, then we'll have a little story.

Now, I just had to fade that out so that we could have the last story of the day. And here we go, gentle listener. Have a great weekend, what's left of it. And I'll see you in 2 weeks. Well, I won't see you. I'll hear you.

Once, upon a farm, lived a fat red hen, a duck in a pond, and a goose in a pen, a woolly sheep, a hairy hog, a handsome horse, and a dainty dog, a cat that meowed, and a cat that purred, a fine prize cow, and a ladybird. And the cow said, moo, and the hen said, cluck. Hiss, said the goose, and quack, said the duck. Nay, said the horse. Oink, said the hog. Baa, said the sheep, and woof, said the dog. One cat meowed, while the other one purred. And the ladybird said never a word.

But the ladybird saw, and the ladybird heard. She saw two men in a big black van, with a map and a key and a cunning plan. And she heard them whisper, "This is how we're going to steal the fine prize cow. Open the gate at dead of night. Pass the horse and then turn right. Round the duck pond, past the hog. Be careful not to wake the dog. Left past the sheep, then straight ahead and in through the door of the prize cow's shed." And the little spotty ladybird, who never before had said a word, told the animals, "This is how two thieves are planning to steal the cow. They'll open the gate at dead of night, pass the horse, and then turn right. Round the duck pond, past the hog, being careful not to wake the dog. Left past the sheep, then straight ahead, and in through the door of the prize cow's shed." And the cow said, "Moo," and the hen said, "Cluck." "Hiss," said the goose, and "Quack," said the duck. "Nay," said the horse. "Oink," said the hog. "Baa," said the sheep. "Woof," said the dog. And both the cats began to meow. "We can't let them steal the fine prize cow." But the ladybird had a good idea, and she whispered it into each animal ear.

0: At dead of night, the two bad men, Hefty Hugh and Lanky Len, opened the gate while the farmer slept, and tiptoe into the farm they crept. Then the goose said, "Nay," with all her might. And Len said, "That's the horse. Turn right." And the dainty dog began to quack.
1: "The duck," said Hugh, "we're right on track."
2: "Wank,"
0: said the cats.
1: "There goes the hog.
3: Be careful not to wake the dog."
0: Said the fat red hen.
1: "The sheep, we're nearly there," said Len.
0: Then the duck on the pond said,
4: "Moo, moo, moo."
3: "Two more steps to go," said Hugh.
0: And they both stepped into the duck pond. Splosh! And the farmer woke and said, "Golly gosh!" And he called the cops and they came. "Nina!" And they threw the thieves in their panda car. Then the cow said, "Moo!" And the hen said, "Cluck!" "Hiss!" said the goose. And "Quack!" said the duck. "Nay!" said the horse.
4: "Oink!"
0: said the hog. "Baa!" said the sheep.
1: "Woof!"
0: said the dog. And the farmer cheered.
4: "Ha ha!"
0: And both cats purred. But the ladybird said never a word.

0: Morena, no mai hare mai, and welcome to Pai Kakariki FM. Going out to you on this beautiful Sunday. And in fact, it's Mother's Day today. So for all you wahine out there who are mothers or are thinking about your mother, I hope you're having an awesome day. So yes, this show is Wahine. And it's actually a show about women, by women, for women, and anyone else who would like to listen in. Everybody is welcome. And I get the privilege of having a corridor with one of the wonderful women in our village. I love hearing the stories. And often it's actually a chance for me to meet people. And this morning I have the wonderful Sue on my show, who I didn't actually know until I cast eyes on her this morning. But then I realised she's this lovely woman I see on the beach walking her dog. So Morena, Sue.
1: Morena, Emma.
0: Thank you so much for stepping in and doing my show. We only remember this on Thursday evening.
1: That's right.
0: So luckily we both remembered, and then we are both in the space today. And I believe I've got you for 45 minutes this morning.
1: That's about it, yes.
0: Yes, and that's so typical because most of the women on my show are busy. So they kind of fly in and fly out, and they're off to do other co-papa. So thank you so much for coming and picking your songs. How was it picking your 6 songs this morning?
1: That was really hard because most of my life I've only heard music in the distance that my kids are playing or my partner was playing, and I've never found out the names of them. So, yeah, it was really hard actually. And I did a lot of singing around and asking people, do you know what the name of this song is or what the artist is? Yes, so I didn't get all the ones I like, but at least I got
0: You've got a lovely range, and I love you've done what most people do. They bring a range. So from your 10,000 Maniacs and your Mark Knopfler right through to your classical music.
1: Yes.
0: And again, introducing me to songs I don't know, which is another lovely thing of doing this show. So before we kick into our first song choice, I want to ask you my first question, Sue, which is how did you end up in Pai Kakariki?
1: Well, I think my good angel led me here, really.
0: Oh, I like that.
1: So purely by accident.
0: Yeah.
1: I went for a job here in Raumati and lived in a couple of different places in the village, then bought a house in Pukerua Bay, and that didn't really work out. So, yeah, came back to the... finally, a house came up for sale that I could afford. And so, yeah, I grabbed it as best I could, as quick as I could.
0: So that's your Tamiti, aren't you?
1: Yeah.
0: Was that Megan and Will's place?
1: No, it was Artis and Kate's place. And before that, it was Mr. O'Sullivan.
0: I love getting the history of our place. Do you know, my husband found up Pai Kakariki Hill, this metal plate, advertising the local taxi service with 4 numbers on it. And then when I was working at WorldTech, the HR woman was born in our house and her dad ran the taxi service.
1: Oh, my God.
0: So I love getting the fuck up of our places. So what year was that, Sue, that you moved into the village?
1: Well, I arrived down on the coast in 2004 at the beginning. That's when my job started.
0: And was that, what was your job?
1: I am a teacher.
0: Fantastic.
1: I basically have spent most of my working life in Steiner schools.
0: Ah, cool.
1: And so a job came up at Te Ra.
0: Right. Oh, how lovely.
1: As a class teacher. Yep. So that's the one I was down here for.
0: Yeah. And then what year did you move into the village?
1: So I actually finally bought a house here, I think at the end of 2006. Or it might have been end of 2007. I'm not sure about that.
0: So you've been settled here for 20 years, roughly.
1: Yeah, but I'm not a local.
0: No, we've been here since 1999, and we're not local either.
1: No.
0: And that's quite lovely, because then I meet these lovely wahine who, you know, were born here and went to play centre and school here, and they've had their kids in the village. And I'm like, oh, okay, I get it. I'm still a visitor. But that's okay. I'm quite happy to be a visitor.
1: Yes.
0: And I love it. Okay, Sue, I would like to play one of your songs because I know we're short of time this morning. Which one would you like to start with? We've got 10,000 Maniacs, the Beatles, we've got some classical pieces, we've got Mark Knopfler. What would you like to start with this morning?
1: Maybe we could start with Locus Iste.
0: So why this one?
1: I sang and I was in a choir up in Hawke's. I was in Hawke's Bay for about 20 years and
0: right.
1: I was in a choir there and I think possibly as a singer, I loved this. I've never actually heard it from the outside, so I'm interested.
0: Ah, how interesting. Well, here we go.

0: That was a lovely track, but as always, I was having a great chat with Sue about her career path, and now I'm going to have to get her to repeat it all over again. So, Sue.
1: Yes.
0: How did you get into your field of Steiner education?
1: Right. So, I trained as a state school teacher at Waikato Teacher College of Education.
0: So did you go straight from school to university?
1: No. I'm actually from Townsville, Australia.
0: Ah!
1: And due to my adolescent misdeeds, I was sent to boarding school.
0: Oh, how exciting! How exciting! I knew I could dig something out of there somewhere. Are you willing to share any of those misdeeds, or do they need to remain behind the veil? It's your choice.
1: It was, you know, just, I think probably as a spirited teenager, there were lots of things that were I saw that were wrong.
0: Yeah.
1: And I was prepared to say, and people didn't like it.
0: Oh, that sounds like a great sense of spiritedness.
1: And so I was sent to one boarding school and ran away, sent to the second boarding school, and that one was in England. So I didn't run away from that one.
0: So you were sent from Australia to England to a boarding school?
1: Yes.
0: Wow, where was it in England, Sue?
1: In the Cotswolds, near Cirencester. It was Hatherup Castle School. So it was a school for, it was a finishing school for upper class
0: ladies. Oh my gosh.
1: So I've watched Prince Charles play polo as a young man.
0: Oh,
1: you know, it was
0: my
1: that sort of a
0: gosh.
1: School.
0: Gosh.
1: And yeah, it was a bit of a shock, really.
0: It would have been a real shock, especially from, like, I'm from the UK. I lived in Aussie for a wee while, and that was back in the early 90s. And even then, the cultural shock between those two countries is massive. And I can't imagine what it's like to grow up in Australia and then be sent to one of the most controlled English environments. Wow, the fact that you even survived that, Sue, is a miracle, really.
1: I mean, it was interesting, I must say.
0: Could you step back and kind of observe and go, wow, this is like being in a zoo kind of thing?
1: No, it was a bit more complicated than that, because where I was sent to a family.
0: Right.
1: Who were, my father was in POW camp in Singapore.
0: Wow.
1: And he supposedly saved the life of an Englishman who was upper class Englishman.
0: Ah.
1: And that's the family I was sent to, because apparently there was a debt. I mean, I don't know.
0: I don't know about that stuff, but that rings familiar. You hear a lot of stories about that kind of either loyalty or debt because of a life saved in a war situation. Yeah. Wow.
1: And obviously my family had enough of me at home, so that and I really enjoyed the man that, you know, the guardian I was sent to. His name was Solly Graham, and he was just a wonderful person.
0: Oh,
1: and
0: wow,
1: I really
0: fantastic.
1: Really loved him, but I didn't so much enjoy his family, who were very, I mean, basically I was a colonial.
0: Yes.
1: That's how I was viewed.
0: Yes.
1: And so
0: very much the other.
1: Yes.
0: Yep.
1: Yes. Lesser.
0: Yeah. Yeah, yeah, yeah, yeah, yeah. I know that narrative.
1: So I very quickly lost my Australian accent.
0: Yes,
1: that was
0: of course.
1: The first thing that happened. And I played a lot of piano.
0: Yeah.
1: That's how I survived, I think.
0: Yeah.
1: I just played piano.
0: Yeah. And what was the school like?
1: Because
0: it would have been a girls' school, I assume.
1: Yeah.
0: Yeah.
1: It was, I mean, I think they did their best. I really enjoyed the gardener. I talked a lot to the gardener and the caretaker. And
0: that just speaks volumes for a start, but anyway.
1: And the servants, they're the people I could connect to.
0: Yeah.
1: And in Australia, of course, you always talk to people.
0: Yeah, yeah, yeah, yeah. Yeah, yeah, yeah, yeah, yeah.
1: And that was, I was told I wasn't allowed.
0: Wow.
1: So, you know, all of these, yeah, it was just, and anyway, I finally finished school and got to London. And
0: were you finished?
1: Well, I did my A-levels. I passed my A-levels.
0: Fantastic. So you got what you needed to get and then you could move on.
1: Yeah. Yeah, not very well, but I did. I passed them at least.
0: As long as you got through. So London, what year were you in London? If you trained in 76 as a teacher.
1: 70, possibly 70 or 71.
0: So what was London like back then, if you think? How could you describe it?
1: Well, I got a job. I worked as a ward maid at St. George's Hospital, that's no longer there.
0: Right.
1: And that gave me accommodation.
0: Brilliant.
1: And
0: which is number one in London. If you can find somewhere to live, big tick.
1: And at night I worked in a coffee inn on Park Lane, and that was fascinating because that's where all the prostitutes do their strut.
0: Where
1: all the croupiers. So this was the only coffee inn that was open till after midnight at the time.
0: Yeah.
1: And it was run by a Polish man. And at that point, Poland was communist still. So there were a lot of Polish people would come through with cases of vodka. It was just
0: my God, this is fascinating. You would have seen a whole side of the world that many people would never get the privilege to see.
1: Yeah. Now, I really like talking to the prostitutes and the transvestites and the... It was just really, really interesting.
0: It would be so interesting because in my experience, people in those lives are so freaking grounded because they've had to be. They've faced so many challenges. They have a really grounded perspective on life and often a really good sense of humour that they've had to develop really quickly.
1: Yeah.
0: Wow, what a contrast being sent to a finishing school at one end. That's the full breadth of humanity. And then being in London. Oh, my gosh.
1: Yeah, it was really interesting.
0: Yeah.
1: I mean, fascinating. And the ward maids that I worked with were mostly Portuguese because Portugal was also fascist at that point.
0: So people were getting out.
1: They were getting out. So there was not much English being spoken. And that was really interesting too because all the doctors in the hospital assumed I had no English. So I heard, it was just so interesting.
0: I see you like as a bit of a fly on the wall, just observing humanity in its many iterations.
1: Yeah, it was fabulous.
0: Oh my gosh. Okay, let's play another song. I just want to talk for the next 40 minutes, but we will play another song. What would you like to play next? So you've got 10,000 Maniacs, you've got the speed. Let's do that. I love Natalie Merchant.
1: So do I
0: love her voice. So why this one particularly, Sue?
1: It's the range of the instruments. It just somehow gets in my ears and I just feel like it's a really physical sensation.
0: Yeah, I work down at the Wānanga, which I've mentioned, and when I talk to our rongoā kaiako, our medicine and healing teachers, they say, Emma, music is vibration. So they completely see it as vibration. And when they said that to me, it clicked. Because like you said, it's almost tangible. Mm-hmm. You can almost eat it. You can almost hold it because it's so rich. Okay, here we go. City of Angels, the fantastic 10,000 Maniacs.

0: Oh, don't you love Natalie Merchant's voice? God, she's good. Anyway, I want to dive back into Sue's fascinating journey. So when we last left you, listeners, we were talking about this cafe in London. And then I've just asked Sue to join the dots from there back to this side of the world. So, Sue, can you join the dots from what happened when you left the cafe through to coming back over here? I mean, this is just fascinating. And like many people, you seem to be falling from one thing to the other. And I think that's often life. Best laid plans of mice and men. It's a classic quote. But yeah.
1: Yeah. But and especially at that time in the world, you could just wander around from one thing to another.
0: Yeah.
1: You know, it was easier to find work.
0: Yeah.
1: Yeah. And it was safer. I think it was safer.
0: Yeah. The early 70s.
1: Yeah. I mean, I could hitchhike around Spain, for example, you know, it was fine.
0: Yeah. Although I have to say, someone in the village, their daughter was recently in Europe just hitching everywhere on her own and just sleeping in a tent by the side of the road. And I was like, and she was fine.
1: Oh, that's fantastic.
0: So I don't know whether that's luck. I'm not necessarily encouraging that. But anyway, so yes, so you're in the cafe. Where do you go from there?
1: So there was a job that I saw for presenting dolphin shows in Battersea Fun Fair, which was the fun fair on the south side of the Thames. And so I took that job. Well, I applied and got it. And that was a six-month thing just over the summer. And
0: so what did you do?
1: Well, you just you do the hand signals and blow the whistle and feed the fish. Yeah, I mean, they're already trained. The dolphins were already trained by a woman called Jean Tibor. And there was a mother dolphin and a baby in this huge, deep water tank that, it's awful.
0: Yeah.
1: Really, but that's, yeah.
0: That's what was happening at that time. But you talked about the sense of, I guess, Fenona Tanga, the connection between the people, because you said it was circus people who were running the show.
1: Well, that's the whole fun fair had, you know, like, I don't know, there must be ones in this country as well, but Luna Park in Sydney, for example.
0: Yeah.
1: Lots of rides and different, competition type things where you shoot things or throw things, and a few live shows like the dolphin show. And most of the people working there were ex-circus people, and they just take you in. They become family.
0: That's so lovely.
1: Yeah, it's a tribe apart. I mean, yeah. So I just felt like I'd found a family and a connection.
0: Yeah,
1: which I probably was looking for, I'd say.
0: Yeah,
1: and but that got me a job. I was offered a job in Surfers Paradise at SeaWorld.
0: And that brought you back over here?
1: Yeah, back to Australia.
0: Yeah.
1: And there I had to train dolphins, and of course I didn't know how to train a dolphin. I had no idea. So I had to learn how to do that. There were a couple of other people there who knew more than I did, and they taught me. But the dolphins were not so well cared for. At least there were floods in Brisbane at around about that time. Must be 71 now.
0: Yeah.
1: And these floods diluted the pools that the dolphins were in.
0: The salination level.
1: Salinity tests, which we had to do every day in London, because otherwise the dolphins get exhausted. And I found out to my horror that the salinity of the water that the dolphins were in was far too low. So I went and told the big boss, Keith Williams, who owns and used to own Hamilton Island. I think he's dead now. That got me fired.
0: Oh, my gosh. So you're actually pointing out something that a sensible business person would go, we're not going to be successful if we don't shift this. We need to shift this.
1: Yeah, I don't know what he could have done about it, because the pools that the dolphins were in were connected to the sea, so there was very little that he could have done about it.
0: So
1: really, the dolphins shouldn't have been working,
0: yeah,
1: basically.
0: Wow. So you get fired for speaking up. And then what do you do, Sue?
1: And then I came over here to...
0: Why New Zealand?
1: Oh, there was a boyfriend.
0: Oh, of course.
1: And that got me to Auckland and a job at Mangatangi in the... now, my geography's pretty poor.
0: Yeah.
1: South of Auckland on the vineyard, Montana Vineyards. And I worked there for a while. And then somebody on the vineyards was going to do a horse journey around the Coromandel. So off I went on a horse journey.
0: Oh, my gosh.
1: And then I think I must have got to a point where I thought, oh, I think this needs to stop now.
0: So I can remember getting to that when I was in Aussie working in a shop in Sydney, having a ball going, I actually need to get a qualification.
1: Yeah, you sort of get to the point and you think, yeah.
0: What am I going to do?
1: What's the point?
0: Yeah.
1: So I went to university for a few months and then didn't really like it. Decided to go back to Townsville to reconnect with my sister. Got a job on a fishing boat. And then I started applying for a teacher's college.
0: Oh, my gosh. But what a range of experience to bring to the teacher's college space. Like, if you think of the range of roles, we do actually have a third guest in the studio this morning. Is it Tilly?
1: Two Tilly.
0: And how old is Two Tilly?
1: Two Tilly is nearly seven. She's seven in August.
0: And she's been ever so good. She's just been sat here gazing at Sue, wondering when she can... go home or at least go for a walk. But we're like, no, we've got a little bit longer. She's being very good, Sue, I have to say. This is the first time we've had a dog, a cutie in the studio. And she's set the bar high, I have to say. Sue, she's set the bar high.
1: Yeah.
0: But, yeah. So you went to teachers college and I really liked the way you said about how you got into Steiner, because that's how I got into English language teaching, because my parents were both teachers. One was secondary, one was primary. And I didn't want to do that. And I didn't know there was another area of teaching, which was English language teaching. And back then in the early 90s, it was all about, it was on you to engage the student and empower the student because they're all paying for it.
1: So this is English as a second language?
0: Yes. Yeah. Well, I was working in a fish and chip shop and then my boyfriend getting £2.50 an hour, but my boyfriend was getting £10 an hour. And I was like, that's a better direction. So, yeah, share with us, because you were a trained teacher and you said you were in Christchurch.
1: Yeah, I was living in Christchurch and I used to regularly collect children from the Steiner School in Christchurch. And I didn't know anything about the education, but I just... as I watched how the children played with each other in the playground, the quality of the play is what got me interested.
0: That's such an indicator, isn't it? I can remember at Pai Kakariki School, because both my sets of twins had been through Pai Kakariki School. And at the time, was it with the girls, they have a play day? So a whole day where, I don't know if it's every term, where the teachers step back and the kids can choose what they want to do. And a lot of parents were up in arms like, what? And it's like, but this is an amazing diagnostic assessment. And Sue's nodding madly to actually see how well the students can organise themselves, connect with others, build a sense of belonging. And a friend of mine she's in her 70s now and she's been in education all her life. She just couldn't believe how forward thinking our school is to try all that stuff, despite misunderstandings around why that happens.
1: I think that the children in Pai Kakariki have a fantastic sense of belonging.
0: They do.
1: It's such a cool, must be such a cool place to grow up.
0: Well, my boys are 25 and my girls are 16, and their sense of self, one of them's out in the world now travelling, that sense of belonging. And I think it's the kura.
1: Yep.
0: I think it's our community. Yep. I think it's the whenua, it's the land, it's everything. It's this whole atmosphere, this place. And I think it's a huge privilege to be able to grow up here. Anyway, I do want to jump into my next question, but before we do that, I want to give you a break, Sue, because I am hounding you with questions. What is the next song you would like to play? So we've got the Beatles, we've got some more classics, and we've got Mark Knopfler. What would you like?
1: I think we should save Mark Knopfler for the end.
0: Okay. I'll keep an eye on the time then.
1: But She's Leaving Home is quite... That'd be quite...
0: It's so lovely. So why this particular one?
1: Well, just because I left home, really.
0: Oh, yeah. And it's such a beautiful... I mean, you can't go past the Beatles. Whether you're a fan or not, they're just... Yeah. They've got so many iterations of music and so many styles. This one's beautiful. So here we go. She's Leaving Home.

0: Yes, we're probably all experiencing that at different levels, especially mothers today who have older teenagers and kids leaving home. Anyway, I did give Sue a bit of a heads up for my question, which can be quite a tricky question for my guests, but a lot of people, there is a similar theme about what have been or what are the biggest challenges for you as a woman. So Sue, reflecting back, what do you think some of the biggest challenges have been for you?
1: Well, just as, as I just said, it's that stretch between wanting to give everything to your job because you love it, and wanting to give everything to your children because you love them, and this feeling of I'm with my children, it was always feeling like there needed to be some sort of net, invisible net around them so that they were caught with, you know, with my energy. I have to use a Steiner term, my etheric body, you know, my life body, that is what children sort of suck into and become part of you.
0: Yeah.
1: And trying to make that vibrant and healthy enough to keep them safe and be able to work with kids. Yeah, work with the kids that I was teaching. And also, I mean, I've done class teaching, and in the Steiner system, that's a 7-year commitment to a class. So it's not,
0: because you stay with the class, don't you? Yeah.
1: And that means they become very much a part of you.
0: Yeah.
1: Which is hard when you've got your own family. And then after I did that, and then I became a eurythmy teacher, which is movement, where you are also really working, trying to work very consciously with this

0: but it is supposed to be sound made visible. And in the lower school, in the little, for the little kids, you're working with stories and imagination. For the middle school, you're working with coordination, social awareness, and orientation. And in the upper school, it would be artistic, where the students are starting to pick their own stuff and interpreting it. But there's also a whole heap of rules that go around it, but they become more and more freeing as you build your relationship to it. So it's a really – there's lots of stuff on YouTube to look at, but it's very hard to describe.
1: Yeah, in a couple of minutes. Sorry, that noise you heard in the background was our lovely dog having a well-deserved drink. She's just having a little look around the studio. She's now moving around, exploring her space, ironically. So to me, it sounds like, Sue – like a really conscious connecting with your body.
0: Yes.
1: And being conscious of your body and how it works.
0: Well, yes. I mean,
1: more mindful movement.
0: Yeah, it's definitely mindfulness. Right. Yeah, because you're working with something that you are emotionally connected to, and your arms will be doing gestures to express that, and your feet will be moving pathways that are also part of the expression of it. So you're very integrated in your physical body, and it's amazing feeling.
1: Which is the opposite to running around in a completely distracted way and falling over and dropping things, which is the antithesis. Yeah, so you're obviously very passionate about this, and that segues beautifully into my next question, which is, what do you do, Sue, to chill out, fill your cup? What are your passions? I often see Sue walking on the beach, and I said to her when I saw her, I call her the lady in the lovely dress. I always see Sue on the beach wearing beautiful dresses as she goes for a walk. But what else do you do, Sue?
0: Garden, I think, is the main thing. The garden.
1: So what in the garden? Are you a vegetable grower? Are you a flower grower? Are you a plant grower?
0: Well, just weeding. I love weeding.
1: It's very satisfying here. My mum says that because, I don't know about you, but we're on a complete and utter sandbank. Weeding's quite satisfying.
0: Yes.
1: What else? So you've got walks, you've got weeding. Are you a reader?
0: Yeah, I read. I read a lot. History. I really enjoy history, good history.
1: What particular histories? Is there a particular country, a particular time phase? I say that because my partner's always reading about the Middle East, and he's fascinated by a lot of political histories.
0: Yeah.
1: I'm a complete fiction escapist.
0: Yeah.
1: All the classics.
0: Yeah, no, fiction's good, but I've just finished reading a book by Nino Haratashvili, I think her name is.
1: Right.
0: She is a Georgian writer, and so she wrote a novel, but it's very grounded, in fact, of what it was like for Georgia from 1900 through to, present day. So right through the Stalin years, who was, Stalin came from. I can see this poster up there.
1: Oh, yeah.
0: So that's...
1: Has it got any trauma in it?
0: Yeah.
1: Oh, yeah, I can't read any books with trauma. I run from that. I'm a complete escapist.
0: Yeah.
1: But it sounds like an amazing... I love that when fiction is based on fact, because it's a very accessible way of learning the histories. Now, I'm afraid it is 22, Sue, so we're going to have to play your last song. I'm going to have to say goodbye. I'm going to have to get you on again because I feel like I've scratched the surface. So don't think you've escaped. So the final song for today you'd like to play is Going Home. Why this one by the fabulous Mark Knopfler?
0: I love the way he talks about the people he works with. I think this whole business of ensemble work is where it's at for me, because that's
1: right,
0: where you are relating fully to what's happening around you. And I think the only reason I know about this song is because I happened to hear an interview where he was talking about he did this, a 15-minute version of this with a whole heap of other friends.
1: Wow.
0: As a fundraiser for somebody with cancer in his place. I mean, he's just a fascinating man.
1: Yeah.
0: His father was a Jew

0: from Middle Europe.
1: Wow.
0: So he grew up in Northern England with that as a sort of whakapapa.
1: Yeah.
0: And he's become, in a way, so phenomenally integrated, but with such intelligence.
1: This makes me want to go and listen to more of his music.
0: Yeah, he's a very interesting man.
1: Oh, well, that's fantastic. So we'll go out with this one, although we still have 15 more minutes. So I'd like to say thank you.
0: Thank you, Emma.
1: I'm so glad I finally got to talk to you. And thank you being on my show, Pai Kakariki 88.2 FM Wahine. And I will get you back. So here we go. Mark Knopfler, Going Home.

So that was the fabulous Mark Knopfler. And I didn't know what Sue just shared with us about his background and about, yeah, this whole fuck-a-papa and releasing a 15-minute version to support someone with cancer. Gosh, everyone's got a story to tell. So as Sue was just saying, she couldn't understand why I wanted her on my show because she was saying, well, other women, you know, they've all got interesting stories. But you all have stories to share. And I hope, you know, more of you land in a space where you're happy to come and share, because I love listening to women's stories. And I know many other people do too. Anyway, now that my lovely guest has gone, I'm going to fill in the last space just with requests for Mother's Day, because it is Mother's Day today, as we know. And the first one is mine. And it's Femme Fatale by the fabulous Velvet Underground, Nico. And like all of you, there's so many songs we can pick, but I've picked this one because it brings back a memory of partying and singing with my mother, my fabulous cousin, and my aunt, my mum's sister. And it was a moment of four really strong women, two generations, just being in a really lovely space together. So here is Femme Fatale, the Velvet Underground, and the fabulous Nico.

Oh, the fabulous Nico there. Just can't get enough of her. And I'm just going to do a quick shout out for our fabulous fundraiser coming up this Saturday. And doors open at 6:30, folks. 7:30, the Beats by Bingo starts. So remember, that's the bingo where instead of numbers on your card, you've got the name of a song. And the wonderful Tanika will be playing samples. And if you tick off all the songs in a row or on your sheet, you win. It's such a scream. It's real bangers from the 60s, 70s and 80s. And then at 9 o'clock, the dancing starts. And we have got the fabulous DJ Mel from 9 till 10. And then Kaya from 10 till 11. So I'm very excited about the lineup. So tickets on the doors, folks, $20. So $20 for a local radio fundraiser and a night of guaranteed fun. And it's guilty pleasures. So what is your dress up? I've already got my dress up sorted. I had it ready for the cancelled one. And so what are you going to wear? You can wear anything because it's guilty pleasures. Okay, so on to my next request. And this is going out to the fabulous Mel Garber. And this is Somewhere Else. So this was her song. So happy Mother's Day, my friend.

Well, that was an amazing track to get our Sunday going. So thank you for that, Mel. I'd never heard that before. And of course, you would share a banging track to dance around to. So my final song for this morning, again, is a request. And this is from another dear friend, fabulous Nicola Morgan, amazing mother and all-round wahine. And this is Hallelujah, Gin Wigmore. So I hope you've enjoyed wahine on this lovely morning. Reminder about the big dance disco bingo next Saturday. And have a fabulous May. Ka kite.

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1: I'm here once again.
0: Yes, I forgot to say that I'm
1: from the marrows of the earth.
0: It's been a couple months since we were last on.
1: Yeah, I got sick.
0: I got very busy. Sick and busy.
1: Sick and busy. I mean, I am also busy, but mostly sick.
0: It means we are, what's a good superlative?
1: It's May, is what it is, and that's scary.
0: That is scary. May 2026. Let's not talk about the endless passage of time again.
1: Windows 10 is still relevant, right?
0: I hope so.
1: I hope they haven't made a new one yet.
0: Yeah, I'm not going to check.
1: Yeah, Windows.
0: No.
1: Windows 10 is the forever operating system. Yeah, they're never going to replace it. You're never going to have to buy another one again.
0: Well, yeah, being off the air for 2 weeks, we are awash with music.
1: Indeed.
0: We're not going to be able to get through all of this show.
1: But that's okay.
0: That's okay. That means we can pick out the juiciest bits and leave the crap for next time.
1: But it also means we can fight to the death to who gets to actually play any music.
0: Yeah, yeah. That also.
1: What have we got coming up?
0: I've actually played this on the show before, which I know is it sounds like I'm wasting your time with saying that after that. But it feeds in directly to the first one I wanted to play. So the song in question is I Work in a Warehouse by Blake Porter, released 3 months ago. I think I had it on the show like a couple of days after it came out. And then the song I wanted to play is the sequel that follows it up exactly, I Worked in a Warehouse by Blake Porter.
1: Oh no.
0: So look forward to that. After this, I Work in a Warehouse.

0: That was I Work in a Warehouse, followed by I Worked in a Warehouse, both by Blake Porter.
1: So sad.
0: So sad.
1: So sad. I can't believe it. Can't believe that he worked in a warehouse.
0: Can't believe that, yeah, worked in a warehouse. That's where he spent his time. Anyway.
1: I can't remember the rest of the lyrics. I was going to keep riffing. I forgot.
0: What do you got here?
1: I've got Zifferblatt, who are back yet again. These guys are my favorite act at Eurovision ever. I'm sorry, alcohol is free. You have a special place in my heart, but Zifferblatt has shown me that progressive rock can get to Eurovision and can get pretty far.
0: Right.
1: They came to Eurovision with their song Bird of Prey as part of full, ended up being expanded out into a full album. They had previous albums that were primarily recorded in Ukrainian, whereas that album was primarily in English. But they've looped back around to another album recorded in Ukrainian, which is really, really cool. It releases in 2 days.
0: Nice. And this is a preview, I guess?
1: Yeah, this is one of the release tracks before the full album comes out. This is their song, City, which I should have checked how you pronounce the Ukrainian name for this, because it's got two names, because depending on which
0: platform you're on,
1: it changes the name, which is real fun. That's going to make the metadata a nightmare.
0: I assume whatever city is in Ukrainian.
1: Probably. Yeah.
0: Let's hear it.

0: That was Zifferblatt with
1: their song City, which is really funny because on the last album of Us, the English name for one of the first song on the album was also called City, whereas this one's the Ukrainian name, which then has gone translated. So I believe it's pronounced Misto, but I'm not going to trust my pronunciation because I'm getting this from sad Google summary. But yeah, so there's going to be two songs named City.
0: Right.
1: That's fun.
0: Fun.
1: Completely different songs as well.
0: Yeah. This is, we've got another new release here. This is, this is an album released by a game development YouTuber called Jam2Go. Who has recently been doing a lot of stuff with Kazane Teto and released a whole album, which is very good. Crash Test, I recommend it. Came out I think about a week or two ago. This is the first track on the album. It's called Crash Out, featuring Kazane Teto. Let's give it a listen. I think it's great.

0: That was Crash Out, Crash Out from the album Crash Test by Jam2Go. It's very good. It's actually not my favorite song on the album. Maybe I'll get a chance to play that later in the show. Maybe it'll be for next one. But stay tuned to find out what that might be.
1: I thought that was really cool. Mm. I like that. Mm. Sunset vibes. Sunset. Mm. That's how it feels.
0: Right. Yeah. How about something that's the complete opposite?
1: Oh, no.
0: I think I'll just introduce
1: So Sunrise, then.
0: I guess, sure, yeah. This is a sunrise. This is Miku Miku Bongo.
1: Okay, this might wake you up, I guess.
0: Featuring Hatsune Miku.

0: Hold on, one second.
1: Yeah.
0: There we go.
2: Okay.
0: That was Miku Miku Bongo by Polly Brow.
2: I feel like I got hit like over the head, like comical slapstick, just with a giant fish. Mm-hmm. Just because I'm 90% sure that the intro, like, drum riff was is a sound from TF2.
0: I'm fairly certain it's the bongo that's the taunt. Case, because they have made references to TF2 in other songs that they've made.
2: I got called out. I'm like, oh, I know where that's from. No, you can't do this to me.
0: We're peaking. Wow.
2: Sorry.
0: That's fine. That's fine. You've got a song next. A tough act to follow, I know.
2: But it's not going to follow the vibe at all.
0: Yeah, but that's the show. Whiplash.
2: Whiplash in several parts. So, a band I really like is Colm. I tried to get into them when I was in high school. I don't know why I fell out of them, but I recently looped back around to them. Uh-huh. And good timing, because they were just coming out with a new album. Which I think it has just released. I haven't actually checked to see whether it's released or not. But one of the pre-release tracks they put out was Ex Nihilo, which is really good. I like Colm because they like Tool, but if Tool didn't stop making music for quite a really long time.
0: Right.
2: They're really cool. They're like father and son duo, plus I think they've got a couple of accompanying band members that mostly do it, but they mostly do it together, which is pretty cool.
0: Yeah, I'm pretty sure we might have heard some stuff from them.
2: I think I played the Reach
0: right,
2: last time.
0: Oh, last time you were on, right. Well, yeah, let's hear it. How do you pronounce that? I never know.
2: I'm assuming it's Ex Nihilo, but...
0: the Latin.
2: For all I know, it could be Nihilo.
0: Yes, let's hear it.

0: It was Ix Nihilo.
1: We'll just say it. So, yeah. Off, yeah, by Colm off their new album. It's coming. Which I should double check. I think it's out. I'm pretty sure. Oh,
0: that is my Tamagotchi. Apologies for that. I should have muted it.
1: This is my pet, just shoving my pet back in my pocket. No.
0: Speaking of electronic equipment, the station is having a fundraiser on the 16th at 6:30 p.m. At St. Peter's Hall. Yeah, I thought I should mention that.
1: Yep. Guilty pleasures, bingo and dance, $20 door sales, R18, beats by bingo with Mistress Viv, musical bingo plus DJ spinning dance floor fillers, it's and guilty just, pleasure bangers.
0: You don't need to read the whole poster.
1: I'm going
0: to
1: read the whole poster. Dress to impress, prizes to win and raffles. Punctuation. But yeah, no, regardless, essentially.
0: Yeah, yeah. I mean, you know, having all this nice equipment here helps make the shows better. Yes.
1: Yeah. And, but yeah. So yeah. 16th of May, 6:30 to 11 p.m. at St. Peter's Hall.
0: Check it out. I'm going to play some music now. How about we feel about some Jesse Wells? This is Good Morning America, released about a month ago. Let's hear it.

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1: Before the sting, that was Good Morning America by Jesse Wills. Stirring stuff.
2: Very cool.
1: How about we now go into, once again, complete whiplash. This is Thinking Too Much by the fictional band Sky Colour Girl from the web series, the really excellent web series made entirely in Windows 3D Movie Maker.
2: That's
1: called... what's it called again? 3D Mainichi Modern.
2: That explains why the aesthetic looks so familiar. Yet.
1: Yeah, yeah. The album art isn't. That's actually made in Paint 3D. But
2: I oh, that's worse.
1: That's worse. But...
2: oh.
1: But yeah, it's really, really great show. It looks awful, so it has to justify itself with just the most like tightly written, off the wall comedy.
2: It's the case where the medium is so limiting that you have to.
1: Yeah, yeah.
2: Like, show
1: it has to it like supersedes it. Anyway, this is the actual person behind it is Winton Lang, I believe. It's one of the but yeah, they tend to minimize their own name, I guess. This is by the fictional band Sky Colour Girl, which is Thompson on guitar and vocals, Gilly on bass and drums, bass and keys, and Biff on drums. Anyway, this is Thinking Too Much. The, I guess, main theme, if you could call it.

0: That was Thinking Too Much by the fictional band Sky Color Girl.
1: I should go look at this because one of my favorite memes is just created in Windows. It's created in Windows Movie Maker.
0: Yeah, 3D.
1: The old one, the 3D. I don't remember what it's called, but it's called Grandpa Found the Car Keys.
0: Oh, huh. I haven't heard of it.
1: It's really good.
0: It's great. It's just like, you know, like there's some great limitations in that software.
1: Did they import in custom models? Because I know you can.
0: Yeah, they did.
1: It's a horrible nightmare to do it.
0: Mm.
1: Oh.
0: I believe so, at least.
1: I do like the idea of just making an entire show in like a sad AutoCAD.
0: Mm. Yeah, of course they did. They definitely did, because some of the sets like have background gags that wouldn't work if... Although a lot of the sets could actually be pre-rendered, actually, now I think about it.
1: Pre-rendered and or you just put in a... you can also... I think you can import in images and just hide them in the background. I know a lot of things do really cool stuff.
0: I mean, like, it's... So, like, there's a recurring location in the series, which is a Walgreen. and, like, there's a background gag where from scene to scene, one of the letters in the big 3D sign on the Walgreen will change to something else. Like, so it'll be like Walgree, or it'll be Walgeen, or anyway.
1: Okay, maybe this is up my alley.
0: Maybe. You should check it out. 3D Mainichi Modern. Yeah. That's it. MAINICHI. A lot of I's.
1: I'm not going to remember how to spell that.
0: I'll send it to you. Anyway, awesome. What have you got? Yeah.
1: Oh, yes. So Good Tiger recently came out with their new album, The Most Negative Day of the Year, which I think is really good, especially the title track on the end of the album. But this is another one of the songs on the album that I find really good. Pink Clouds, Pink Trees.
0: Nice. Let's hear it.

0: There's Pink Clouds, Pink Trees by Good Tiger. I'll just let that play out in the background. It's good.
1: I'm happy. I'm happy. All my bands are releasing bangers.
0: Yeah, yeah.
1: Yes.
0: I'm gonna play another track by the fictional band Sky Color Girl that has not appeared in the show as of yet. But it is very good and I enjoy it.
1: Top Sneaky.
0: Hmm. This is Outside Brackets Come On. It's good. I think this like two album EP that exists other than that track is I feel like it at least justifies a line in the show, which is that like, oh, we can't do a gig, we have like three songs. So they do have three songs, in fact, even if only one of them has appeared. This is Outside, Come On by Sky Color Girl from the two-track thing, Alphabet.

0: That was Outside Records Come On by the fictional band Sky Colour Girl. Oh. Actually, by Winton Lang. Yeah. And a couple of other people helping out.
1: It is amazing because the way you describe it, it's like the music is awesome. And
0: yeah,
1: like,
0: yeah.
1: There's all this beautiful art. And then it's just being piped into this editing system.
0: It's absolutely, you have to watch it after this. Yeah,
1: Windows Movie Maker.
0: Yeah,
1: it's not Windows Movie Maker, but I'm just like, it's like piping this beautiful stuff into. I mean, it's piping into any piece of Avid software ever, but I guess that's actually just how Avid works, because they make massive hunking. Beautiful things, and they also bought Sibelius and kind of ran it into the ground. But all these artists have to just fight with this horrible software. But like, this, it's just self-inflicted,
0: right? Yeah, it's good. It's really good.
1: What if we stayed silly?
0: What if we stayed silly? The top comment, I believe, on the pilot episode of 3D Mainichi Modern is: "This is what Windows 3D Movie Maker will look like in 2015." which I think is really funny. Anyway, I think we have about enough time for one or two more songs, and I'm close to out. I think I'll have to look through my backlog. I think there's a couple of things that I haven't got lined up, but I think I'll play my favorite track off of Crash Test, since I said I might do that, and I will. This is I Hope This Email. I Hope This Email .. by Jam2Go from the album Crash Test.

0: That was I Hope This Email by Jam2Go from the album Crash Test, featuring Kasane Tettle.
1: That's really cool. I should go listen to this album after this.
0: It's nice.
1: Cool.
0: Yeah. I think that's it for our show.
1: Yeah, pretty much.
0: Yeah. I've been Ellison.
1: And I was here this time.
0: Yeah. And you've been listening to Indie Session on Paikariki 88.2 FM. Have a good one.
1: Yeah.
0: Trees are here, but it doesn't matter.
1: It's inevitable. We're inevitable. Chill, honestly.
0: We're chill, yeah.
1: It's fine.
0: It's fine.

Kia ora, and welcome to the Sun Warm Soul Show for May 2026. Had a bit of a hiatus last month, trying to life and adult a bit, but I am back. I've got some tracks from some new artists I've been listening to, some new discoveries. You know, you go down the wormhole and find all variety of new music. I've also found a few tracks off of some series I've watched. So, well, one in particular. So I'll leave that a mystery and you can see if you can pick up on it. So yes, that's what we've got going on today. And to start off, I've got a few tracks from Sunny War, and the track I'm starting with here is called New Day.

And that track there was Hole by Sunny War. And before that, we had New Day by Sunny War. And those were both off of the Anarchist Gospel album that she put out in 2025. And Sunny War is a bit new to me, but I'm really liking her music. Apparently, it falls under a folk punk genre. Born and spent her early years in Tennessee, moved to California in middle school, and was selling her first EP entitled Worthless on the streets of Venice Beach, but has since released a few albums that are getting a bit of acclaim. So hopefully you enjoyed those tracks. Next, I'm going to play a few tracks by Dream Stitch, and I don't know what kind of middle of the night wormhole I fell into just digging through music and came across Dream Stitch and really enjoyed some of their mellow tracks. And I'll also play one by Floating Action, which is a member of Dream Stitch, is in Floating Action, band members also in Cotton Jones. Won't play any of that today, but we've got a couple tracks coming up from Dream Stitch and Floating Action, and we'll kick off with A Loose Dust by Dream Stitch.

And that track there was To Connect by Floating Action. And before that, we had Smear-Shaped River by Dream Stitch and Floating Action. And if you are just tuning in, you are listening to Pi Kakariki 88.2 FM. And a little bit of a PSA, if you enjoy what you hear, if you want to support this volunteer-run station, we are having our annual fundraiser. It was initially set for April, but due to the severe weather we had, we've postponed it. So if you didn't think you could come, you can now. And we are hosting a Guilty Pleasures R18 musical bingo and dance. It's going to be a good time. It's going to be at St. Peter's, 6:30 to 11 p.m. May 16th. All you have to do is rock up with $20 and door sales. There's going to be some raffles as well, so bring some cash for that. And this musical bingo will be held conducted, shall I say, by Mistress Viv, and Beats by Bingo, which is fantastic. We had our first taster of this last year. If you came, it was a fantastic time. So, yes, dress to impress, make it fun, and come and support what we do here. We'd love to have you join. And you're listening to the Sun Warm Soul Show, and I'm going to play a track by Jessica Charlie, and I'm probably going to butcher this name, but it's Pendre Son de Beau.

And that track there was Grand Promenade by The Bongo Hop. And before that was Unravel by Elisa Sun. And we are just about 35 past the hour. And you're listening to the Sun Warm Soul Show here on Pi Kakariki 88.2 FM. If you'd like to get in touch with us, if you like what you hear, if you don't, if you have some comments or feedback, you can reach us at pikakarikifm@gmail.com. And let's get into the second half of the May 2026 edition here. And we're going to start that out with a track called Bad Things by Kaylin Russo.

And that, of course, was Man Get Out by Wet Leg. And before that, we had Lips by Baxter Dury. And if you're listening on recording day, which is Sunday, May 3rd for the show here, a heads up that Baxter Dury will be playing a gig tomorrow evening, Monday the 4th of May at Meow Nui. I'm going to assume it's sold out. I dabble. I'm not a huge fan, but a lot of DJs here at the station are huge fans, as well as some other locals. So I think there is a huge contingent going in for that gig. But doesn't hurt to check and see if you enjoyed what you heard there. That was Lips by Baxter Dury. And we are swiftly coming up to the end of the show. And I am going to play a track that kind of always makes me want to have a bit of a boogie. I often do Kaya Kindness's open floor embodied movement on Sunday mornings. Obviously can't be in two places at once today, unfortunately. But so I'm missing the dance, so I'm going to play a little something that inspires dance within me. And this track is titled Illegal Hit, and this is the Yitling Jazz with some collaborators as well. So get your stretches in, clear the floor in the living room, and embrace the dance, Pai Kakadiki. I'm gonna get into it in the studio, so have a go.

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The bees line, the tide be over. 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A melody to carry me from one moment to another. Every day's a battle. A rhythm is my weapon.

0: courage of Mr. Weber.
1: Well, I feel that song is definitely not long enough because I feel like it's a 10-minute boogie in the lounge with that one. Again, that was Illegal Hit with Yitling Jazz and Joshua Idahin. And it's got some good upbeat tracks there. And I've got another track for you here to wrap up the show. Possibly two. But again, just another plug for the Pai Kakariki FM annual fundraiser this year. Some Guilty Pleasures Bingo and Dance Saturday, May 16th, 6:30 p.m. at St. Peter's Hall, $20 at the door. Come support what we do, keep us going, and have a really, really good time. If anybody knows how to have a good time, it's definitely the Pai Kakariki FM DJ crew, so you're guaranteed to have a bit of fun. And the next potentially last track that I'm going to play for you here on the May 2026 edition on the Sunwarm Soul Show is It's You is the title of the track, and it's by Peter. And between this track and some of the other ones, I wonder if you can ponder which show some of these tracks were associated with. I don't know if it's quite as much the rage here as it has been overseas, but pretty amazing and available in New Zealand here. I'm just going to leave it a little treasure hunt mystery for you on that one, music related. So yeah, let's get into It's You. We're just gonna bring it down, make it a little mellow to end the show. Have a great month, and hopefully you'll join me next month for some more tunes that warm your soul as much as the sunshine, such as we have today, does. Have a good one.

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0: Kia ora and welcome to Cinema Without Pictures, where movies and music intersect. It's May 2026, it's episode number 70, and the subject for this month's show is queer film, music representation on the LGBTQIA+ spectrum. So many films to choose from across that spectrum, with each shade of the rainbow. There could be just a show for each of those. But as always, the focus is on films with a musical component, so that rules out some. And I try to mix up the playlist, as there are many differences in LGBT+ cinema, as there are common themes. It's inspired by three brand new films available on ARRIVision that all centre on gay male protagonists. So we'll start off with those. The first is Pillion, a remarkable film from the UK, set in a very particular niche of gay subculture, that of dominance and submissives. This film is an eye-opener for most of us, never been depicted in a mainstream film before, but it is depicted with absolute frankness, but also sensitivity and humour. It's about a meek, sexually insecure young man who meets the man of his dreams, a hunky, leather-clad biker, played by Alexander Sarsgaard. And it's a relationship that is too good to be true. It comes with a big catch. So this is a very lush, evocative interpretation of Eric Satie's Gymnopédie No. 1 by Oliver Coates, composer of the score to this extraordinary film. That is Pillion. The next one I have lined up, I'll just let Oliver play for a little bit longer, shall we? Yes.
1: Retake.
0: Oh yeah, the mic was still up. Yeah, the next one I have is a track from the second brand new film, gay film, with not such a high profile. It's called Plain Clothes, and I'll talk a bit more about that film after this gorgeous track by